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What's going on? It's Rob. Your Ticket to Rock returns tomorrow morning at 7:10 with those Journey tickets. 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

0: 97 WCLX Ticket to Rock Summer is in the home stretch, and the journey will still give you a rush. 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

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I mentioned it mere moments ago, but it's worth repeating. Tomorrow morning on the Chuck Nolan Morning Show, your ticket to rock returns. Tickets to see those guys. Rush at the Garden, September 14th. 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

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What's going on? 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

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What's going on? 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

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What's going on? 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

2 from David Bowie is how we're going to start it off this Sunday night. Hey, it's Pelosi. You're hanging out with me on The Rock Revolution. It's 100.7 WZLX. We're Boston's classic rock, playing you the rock of Boston you remember. Including this, the Mighty J. Giles Band, with advice to live by. First, I look at the purse. 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

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You're right there. It's a 1970s wood-paneled basement. The lights are low. There's a funny smell in the air. 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

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Abbey Road, The Beatles. It's the Rock Revolution on 100.7 WZLX. 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

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Nick Lowe highlights that cruel lesson of life.

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We're making our way to midnight. 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

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Autumn vibes in the air? Maybe. It's the Rock Revolution on 100.7 WZLX. Bob Seger and the Silver Bullet Band. I believe this is 75, don't quote me. Covering Ike and Tina, Nutbush City Limits on ZLX.

Robert Palmer, sneak us to the midnight hour. It's the Rock Revolution on 100.7 WZLX, and we're just about to close the doors on another Sunday night. Thank you for joining me. I'll be back next Sunday starting at 10 p.m. for two more hours of the Rock of Boston. You remember, if there's something you want to get on, just send me a talk back to the free iHeart app. Don't be shy. Just tell me what you want. You have to sing a song or do an impression or anything. Although, if you did, it'd be quite entertaining. Anyway, I leave you tonight with Toto, Mr. Georgie Porgy, because I just want to hear some good players. You know what I mean? Anyway, take care. Peace and love. I'll see you next Sunday night.

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2: 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You go to a show, before you go in there, there's the truck, it's open. All the sweatshirts, t-shirts, bandanas, flags, keychains, stickers, all for sale.
3: I'm going to get a scarf this year.
2: I'm going to get something.
3: Yeah.
2: I love this band. I'm going to go get something.
3: Mm-hmm.
2: How much are you going to spend?
3: The limit does not exist these days.
2: Not anymore. God.
3: Yeah.
2: Remember it was outrageous when it was like, oh my God, it's $100 for a sweatshirt?
3: Yeah. If it's a good sweatshirt, I don't mind. If it's a really high quality sweatshirt, I'm okay with it. It's when they give you that mid-blend weight sweatshirt that you can see the square from the heat press where they did the merch themselves. I'm not paying $75 for that.
2: You got to feel it before you make the purchase.
3: Correct.
2: Can
3: I'd like
2: I
3: to feel
2: that
3: material.
2: First? Yes.
3: Yes.
2: And
3: like
2: I got to say,
3: entirely this morning.
2: Pearl Jam, when they played Fenway Park, had so many cool custom shirts for playing Fenway Park. That was really impressive.
4: I got one of their custom posters at that show, which is one of the things I was going to talk about.
2: All right.
4: It's like one of those limited ones. There was only so many of them.
2: So many
3: My
2: great shirts.
3: My ex went at like 9 o'clock in the morning to stand in the merch line.
2: Really?
3: Yeah. He's a huge Pearl Jam honk, so that made sense. That tracked.
2: That's like Taylor Swift. They have to have security before they open up the merchandise.
3: Yeah.
2: So we want to know, what is that one piece of concert merchandise that you got at a show that you treasure? That is the number one of all shirts, sweatshirts, whatever it is. Tell us what that is. What show was that? Why do you revere that so much? You want me to get started? All right,
3: yeah,
2: I will.
3: All right, fine.
4: Go for it.
2: This might be a surprise, but I don't know if I told you guys this story. But at one time, at a sold-out show at the Xfinity Center, there was a band on stage. Sold out the place. Great double bill. They were playing with Motley Crue. They were on their Root of All Evil tour.
3: Mm-hmm.
2: Six songs into the set, they did a Boston classic, Dirty Water by the Standells. And I was, I'm getting red-faced, aren't I? I'm embarrassed talking about it.
3: Well, you're Irish.
4: No, that's also true.
2: I was asked to do the percussion for that.
3: Yes.
2: And sing the song.
3: Where in the mix was it?
2: It was way up there.
3: Uh-huh.
2: You can check it out on the YouTubes.
3: Okay.
2: So, before I went out there, the whole band was backstage, like you guys, giving me a hard time about doing percussion.
3: Yeah.
2: And they presented me with an Aerosmith Root of All Evil tour shirt that they had all signed.
3: Wow.
4: You say percussion. You play the tambourine.
2: That's a percussion instrument.
3: It's in the category of...
2: I have never worn that shirt, but I treasure it.

0: Chuck, get over here.
1: What, me?
2: But I'm not a musician. I don't know what I'm doing.
0: Steven, Joe, are you talking to me?
3: Look around.
4: What?
0: Okay.
5: All right, that's mine.
4: All right.
2: God, that's so good.
4: I'll ask you to temper the volume in your vehicle if you're driving along, because you know where my selections usually go. But I have one piece of merchandise from an outfit known as Bury Your Dead. Local guys. Okay. They played their final show at Metal Fest at the Palladium last summer. Very sad. But the theme of a lot of their merch, on the back it said, I used to mosh.
5: Mm-hmm.
4: And that became my dedicated concert hoodie for, like, every metal show that I went to. I've worn that damn hoodie, like, 100-plus times, probably.
5: Has it been laundered a number of times?
4: Many times. It's a little faded. It's black, so it's, you know, it's got the faded black color. You got a lot of cat hair on it.
5: Yeah.
4: You'll get a lint roll it. But I figure I'd give you a little sampling if you're not familiar with the Bury Your Dead Boys.
5: Okay.
4: This track.
5: Feel free to sing along also.
2: If you know the words,
4: I had
2: everybody.
4: Jack eliminate the F-bomb, so I think we're okay.
5: Okay.

0: ask you something.
1: Yes.
0: As you're taking in this song, you're in the crowd.
1: Yep.
0: Are you singing along? Are you emoting? Are you making the face?
1: I'm looking angry.
0: Yeah.
1: I'm throwing the fist up at Matt when he's singing.
0: Yep.
1: Just, you know, bobbing the head up and
0: the
1: down.
0: Whole thing.
1: Yeah.
0: And it's mainly guys around you, I would imagine.
1: Oh, it's a sausage fest.
0: Smashing up against you.
1: Fest. Yeah, I'm not getting in the circle pit.
0: No.
1: That's why it says I used to mosh. I'm too pretty for that.
0: I can't believe people ever moshed. My God. It's just... It looks, open it up! It looks so violent.
2: That's the song that plays when you get the bloody diarrhea from the blueberries.
1: Yeah. But you know what? You will never see people take care of each other the way they do in a mosh pit at a metal show.
2: She's not wrong.
1: Because if somebody goes down, they're making sure you get back up.
0: Every time?
1: Every time I've seen.
0: There's going to be some mosh outsiders.
1: Yeah.
0: Yes.
1: But for the most part, people who are in mosh culture in a circle pit look out for everybody because they understand what the point of it is.
0: Yep.
1: It's
0: a community. You're saying it's a community.
1: Correct.
2: I saw Testament once,
1: mm-hmm.
2: and they did, a little club in Providence, and
1: yeah.
2: people were getting thrown around like crazy, and everybody just kept getting picked up.
1: Yep.
0: Ragdolling.
2: Like, wow, people are polite.
1: Mm-hmm.
2: They're politely beating the crap out of you.
1: Polite metalheads.
2: Yeah.
1: Yeah.
0: All right, Tyler, before we even get to yours, I'm just going to start the music because it's no mystery.
1: Wow. This is so surprising.
2: We have a lot to choose from.
0: Favorite concert merchandise. You have one piece of merchandise you got at a concert that you treasure.
2: I almost went with that Pearl Jam one, as I have that poster from that 2016 Fenway show.
0: So good.
2: I have a couple of really limited Dave Matthews posters from shows, one at the old Fleet Center, one at their Fenway show, but I had to go with my all-time favorite t-shirt in the history of t-shirts, music or otherwise, and Jack is in the same boat as me, our producer. It's the Van Halen 5150 tour t-shirt that Keanu Reeves wears in Bill and Ted's Excellent Adventure.
0: Do you know anybody who might be wearing that right now?
2: His name is Jack. He's our producer. He has it.
1: Uh-huh.
2: I wish this camera was on right now. I wish people could see him. It's a fantastic t-shirt. It's the band in their straight jackets. It's just the best concert tee. I wore that thing so much. You could see through it after like 6 years.
0: I love
2: years.
0: That.
2: Yeah.
0: It's so soft.
2: Yeah.
0: You could see right through it.
2: I wish I still had it. But man, that was a great t-shirt. It brings back so many memories.
0: Nice job rocking that this morning, Jack. That's a great looking shirt.
2: Yeah. Oh, it's the best concert shirt ever.
0: I love that.
2: At least for me, anyway.
0: All right. So what is your favorite concert merchandise? That one piece. Where's my shirt? I'm going to the show.
1: I need that shirt. What do you mean you got rid of it? Threadbare. I worked on that for years.
0: 877-617-1007. 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
2: I only have $25 for T-shirt. Is there anything I can get?
3: You can't even get a beer for that much.
2: Seriously. Our musical check-in with Chuck. Favorite concert merchandise. You're at the show. You see that shirt, that sweatshirt, that flag, whatever it may be. You gotta have it. That is your treasure. It's in a special place. You know where it is.
3: Mm-hmm.
2: Does it still fit?
3: Well, no, it's medium.
2: All right. You try. Chris from Salem. Good morning, Chris.
4: Good morning, guys.
2: Chris, what is your treasured piece of merchandise?
4: Mine's kind of a two-parter. About 20 years ago, I worked at the House of Blues in San Diego. I worked in the restaurant, and the music hall was downstairs. And one of my good friends, she was the green room server. And Tenacious D was coming through town, and I'm a huge, I just Jack Black, KG, they're the best. Huge fans. And I begged her. I had to work upstairs. I said, can you please just give me something from the show? I'm thinking like a set list or a pick or something. And she comes up. I'm working the show after the show upstairs, and she comes up and just throws a plastic bag in the closet and says, here you go, and walks away. I walk back, and it's the T-shirt that he wore that on stage that night that she stole from him while he was showering after the show.
2: Wow.
4: I was taken aback. I was like, Ange, you stole this. You stole it. And she's like, just take it. I was like, okay.
3: That's great.
4: Soaking sweat.
5: Thievery.
4: Yeah. So, I mean, I kept it, of course, and I wore it. I mean, I wore it to every metal show that I went to. Call back to y'all talking about how mosh pits are community. Absolutely. They are 100% community. Anyway, so I wore it to all the metal shows, and then I moved to Boston in 2009. I opened the House of Blues here, and I'm in the music hall. Tenacious D's coming through again. And I told myself, I was like, if I ever actually meet him, I got to tell him that I stole his shirt and I still have it.
2: Yeah.
4: And sure enough, because he's the nicest guy in the world, after sound check, he's just walking around the music hall, just saying hi to everybody, introducing himself. Just, hey, I'm Jack. Walks over to my bar. And he's like, hey, I'm Jack. I'm like, I know. And I go, listen, I have to tell you that, I mean, this is probably almost a decade later. I was like, I stole your T-shirt from a show in San Diego in 2005. And he's like, oh, really? He goes, what year did you say it was? And I said, 2005. He goes, oh, you can keep it. It doesn't fit me anymore because he's gotten a little bigger.
3: But
4: it's a crown jewel in my home. I still wear it. My wife has tried to let me get rid of it. It's Mm-mm. This giant, smoky dragon breathing fire. Just totally, just beautiful. It's my favorite thing in the world.
2: I love that you wore it, too.
3: Yeah, that's awesome.
2: You know, your DNA was mixing with his. That's very cool.
5: Right. You washed it first, though, right?
2: Honestly, why would you wash it? You lose the magic.
3: I'm dumb.
5: Yeah, you got to wash it.
3: No.
5: There's no need to be unsanitary.
4: Like, I used to joke that I wrung the sweat out into a sweat vial that I wear around my neck, but that's just not true.
3: Wow.
2: I love that story,
3: though.
2: That's impressive. That is
5: awesome. Good job, Chris.
2: Thank you.
5: That's awesome.
2: We've got Gene from Whitman. Good morning, Gene.
6: Good morning, everyone. How are you today?
3: Hi, Gene.
2: Well, thank you. What is your favorite piece of concert merchandise?
6: Well, I lived in California from 86 to 89, and I went to my favorite Ramones concert. So I have a Ramones T-shirt that unfortunately does not fit me anymore. It was so long ago. But it is one of my favorites, and I rock out to them all the time.
2: I love that. Everybody has a favorite shirt from a show.
5: Yes. Mm-hmm.
2: And that's hers for the Ramones.
3: Yep.
2: Tell us what's yours, 877-617-100.7, call or text, or leave us a talk back on the free iHeartRadio app. Let's hit some of the texts.
5: All right, we've got to address a couple of texts for us. 781 says, Tyler, let your dog Remy use those Dave Matthews posters as pee pads.
3: That's inappropriate. That's
2: really aggressive.
3: How dare
5: really
3: you?
5: Not necessary. 508, Tyler, do you have the VH Right Now white tee with all the lyrics in the front and Right Now Youth is King on the back? And the answer is, yes, I did.
2: I did.
5: I don't have it anymore. I could never fit in any of these T-shirts anymore.
2: You don't save them, though?
5: I wish I did. My friend Dennis saved all his T-shirts from, all his concerts back in the day and then, gave them to his daughters, and they wear them.
2: Yeah.
5: I'm like, why didn't I think of that?
2: That's what I did. I gave my stuff to Haley. She's got all my, David Bowie shirts and so many different bands. Led Zeppelin.
3: Nice.
5: And then we get a 774 texter who says, I'm cheap. I usually bite off those dudes in the parking lot for 10 or 15 bucks.
3: Oh, come on.
5: Plenty of guys that do that.
7: The knockoff.
5: Let's get to the music. Oh, wait. Actually, one more question we got from a 781. Why doesn't the Chuck Nolan Morning Show have t-shirts?
3: Please, we can't even get a producer.
5: I think that answers that question.
2: I love that question, though.
5: Let's go to the board, shall we? 781, my favorite piece of concert merch was from 2004. I drove all the way from Lexington to Atlanta to see my favorite band, Boston.
2: Yeah.
5: They had an embroidered Levi's jacket with the first album cover on the back worth every penny of the $249 it cost me.
2: Oh, my God.
5: That's a lot of dough right there.
2: $249.
5: No, with the Levi's jean jacket. I love it. Old school.
2: That's cool.
5: All right, 774 texter. 1985, Judas Priest Defenders of the Faith Tour. My very first concert. Bought a long sleeve t-shirt. Had it for more than 10 years.
2: Priest.
5: Saw that too. That was good. I never got a Priest t-shirt.
2: I think I had one. I saw them at the Centrum. Rob came out on the Harley, the whole thing.
3: Nice.
2: Yeah.
5: 508 text of my favorite concert memorabilia is my George Thorogood t-shirt.
2: Oh.
5: Come on.
2: George. My boy. A couple summers ago, ZLX birthday bash.
5: Mm-hmm.
2: There he was.
5: A very spirited interview with you.
2: Yes.
5: It was interesting.
2: Did a great show.
5: He was talking, didn't realize he was on the air.
2: All right.
5: 774 text, my Metallica Guns N' Roses shirt from the 1992 tour. At the artist formerly known as Foxborough Stadium.
2: Nice.
3: I thought it was an F-bomb.
2: Did you think that was coming?
5: For me?
3: Foxborough, you kind of abbreviated the first part a little bit.
5: Foxborough.
2: Did you put an a U on it?
3: It sounded like a U.
5: I did not. Did you stop it?
2: Can we go to the tape?
3: Yep.
5: All right, 508 texter, the other half of this, favorite concert merch, Guns N' Metallica tour t-shirt from Foxborough in 92. I figure we got to do both because they're such big bands. He said, this is cool, he says, I was 12, seeing Guns at their peak and Metallica on the Black Album tour was epic.
2: At the age of 12? What an impression.
5: Did you go to that show? I was at that show.
2: What year was that?
5: 92.
2: I don't think I was there.
5: Yeah. Oh, I was at that. I'm going to give you one more. Did I put the song in there? I did, yes. 256 text, my favorite merch is a $100 and worth it black crew neck with corn in sparkly silver rhinestones. It's comfy, durable, and worth every penny. It gets compliments everywhere I go. Metalhead environment or not, P.S. Danielle is absolutely right as usual. Metalheads at concerts are some of the nicest people that you will ever meet.
3: That's correct. Yep. They take care of you, man.
5: They really do, right?
3: Yeah, it's community.
5: Yeah. I don't go to those hard ones like you do, but the ones I've been to.
2: Do you have one coming up? You used to have like one a week, it felt like.
5: Yeah.
3: I haven't. It's been a hot minute. It hasn't been like the best for bands I've wanted to see. I do have Don Broco coming up in November at MGM, so that's going to be great.
2: Don Broco's coming.
3: Yeah.
2: Can we all go?
3: If you want.
5: They call him Donald?
3: No.
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3: I don't know if you would call this merchandise, but one of the best things I ever got at a concert was a $20 bill I found in the ground. I went to go buy a t-shirt with it, and when I opened up the $20 bill, a white powdery residue came floating about. I went to the bathroom. I never bought a t-shirt.
4: Okay.
5: Wow.
4: All right.
5: Well, at least you're honest.
2: Does that count as merchandise?
5: It's something.
6: Is there any chance he was in Miami around the same time you were there?
5: Wow.
4: 1980, my first concert. Black Sabbath and Blue Oyster Cult. The Heaven and Hell Tour.
2: Yes. Nice.
4: That Black Sabbath t-shirt was my prized possession.
2: Yes. I love this song so much.
6: D.O.S.

0: can smell that shirt. Mm-hmm. Can you smell that?
1: Yes, I can smell it.
2: Smells like weed.
3: I have the set list from the B-52's 2019 November 1st concert at Hampton Beach Casino.
0: She stole that off the stage.
1: Yep.
0: Just reached over the monitor there, pulled it right off the tape.
1: Mm-hmm.
2: Oh, I've seen people do that.
0: Yeah.
2: Especially
4: if
2: a place
4: you
2: like
4: see
2: that.
4: Our stolen goods on the side of the road.
2: The stage is so low over there, you can do it.
0: You see people begging for that. So, give me the concert list. I want to see it.
2: Yeah.
0: Ooh, hold on a second.
1: Nope.
5: Saw Kiss the last show at the Garden a couple years ago. Took my son. And I wanted to show him how to negotiate with the street vendors outside, get a good deal on a t-shirt, go up to this lady, and how much? And she goes, 35. I said, how about 20? She goes, go blank yourself. My son lay on the ground laughing so hard. And I'm chasing after the lady saying, lady, we gotta negotiate, Yeah, I never got it.
6: But it was up I don't know if your kid has it for the business of rock and roll, I gotta tell you.
0: It was up to that point that kid thought his dad was Superman.
1: Yes.
0: At that moment, he realized dad's mortal.
1: Yep.
6: I'm the guy wearing makeup.
7: Happy Friday. I have an Eddie Money concert t-shirt signed by Eddie Money. I never wear it because if I wash it, it will wash away the signature.
0: What is your favorite concert merchandise? We got a ton of texts coming in here, Tyler.
2: Yeah, and before I start reading them, just a reminder, if you send us a text at 877-617-1027, feel free to write your name in it.
0: Sure.
2: Like Chuck from Hopkins.
0: Give you credit.
1: Yes.
2: So first off, let's start at the 617. My AC/DC shirt from the 2015 tour, it looks like a Patriots football shirt, but it's AC/DC on it. It's really cool. So one day my granddaughter goes to me, Grandpa, I like that shirt, so it's hers now.
1: Wow.
0: Love that.
1: All right.
2: Gave it to the grandkid.
8: I've been around the world. I've seen a million girls.
0: Nice.
2: Rob from Marlboro, my best concert t-shirt, the one and only time I saw Stevie Ray Vaughan and Jeff Beck in 1989 at the Worcester Centrum. Stevie Ray Vaughan jam on a guitar t-shirt. Still have it to this day.
0: Mm. Saw that tour. Saw it in Miami. So good.
2: Did you have the $20 bit with the Coke in it?
0: It wasn't a 20.
2: Why waste the $20 bit?
1: Day
8: by day, night after night.
4: Oh, yeah.
2: All right, 508 texture. This is one for Chuck. Because you were there, my man. You were the host. I have a white Boston tank top from when they did their 10 nights at the Centrum in 1987. Thing is so worn you can see more boob with the shirt off than on.
1: Wow. Wow.
0: That was a crazy time. Oh, my God. Leading up to that, mm-hmm. it just kept adding more and more shows, selling it out. I got to be there with the band on the first night and bring them out. Place was in a frenzy.
2: That one night?
0: I just did the first night, yeah.
2: Why did they bring you back for more?
0: First night's the night you go. Come on.
2: Did you get paid?
0: Why are you asking these questions? I don't get paid for that. I do that because I want to be there.
2: Like, Stop it. There was a talent fee. You know there was.
1: Uh-huh.
2: All right, let's go. I forgot the area code. Whatever. U2 branded condoms purchased from 1992 with the Garden. Never used.
1: Wow.
2: For clarifying.
0: Attempted many times, never got to bust it open.
2: Yeah, not used from lack of opportunity or because you wanted to savor them.
1: Right. I don't know if they're savoring them. But
0: it's still in the wallet with a little circle around the leather.
2: All right, let's go 781. Live recording of the Allman Brothers show I was at in Boston at the Pavilion. $25 on 3 CDs. And he bought it. He said he also has a playlist from Tom Petty at Great Woods. That was free.
0: I remember that. The Allman Brothers used to sell their shows. Other bands do that, too.
1: Yeah.
2: Yeah.
0: The Allman Brothers always, when they played here, you could buy the show afterwards.
2: All right, I got one more for you. This is a little sad.
1: Aw.
2: 978, I won tickets to see Aerosmith, brought my best friend a week after the concert. He passed away. Oh, I still have his T-shirt framed and hung in my living room.
1: Oh, that I is love that. Cool. That's so nice. Sweet.
0: I got to give that a round of applause.
2: Yeah. Seriously. That's a nice tribute. What do you say, Mom?
0: That's a nice tribute.

0: 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Keep them coming. 877-617-100.7. 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
2: Boston.
3: All right, let's hit the ground running. I want nips up today on a Monday. Nips up.
5: It feels like it's 9:30 already.
3: All right.
5: Yeah.
6: We'll give you more than nips.
5: Well, all right. Okay.
3: That's all I want.
5: All right.
3: We're just going to be snappy today because I got to get out here at 10 o'clock.
5: Why?
3: The Dairy Goat Show is happening at the Marshfield Fair today.
5: You going to go bid? Can you buy them?
3: Can you?
5: I don't know. You got a lot of lawn to clear.
3: That would be
5: might
3: so
5: might want to get a couple
3: awesome.
5: Of goats.
3: What about the droppings? I imagine they're pellets like a deer.
5: The thing with goats is they're hard to corral. My friend Alexa had two goats for a while, and one of them used to parkour off the side of the building over the fence and escape all the time. They're very crafty.
3: I could do goat yoga. Get in shape.
5: You can't even handle the puppy. You think you're going to set up goat yoga?
3: 6:45 tonight at Marshfield Fair. Figure 8 Demolition Derby. They're still doing that?
5: Yeah.
6: Really?
5: At the Marshfield Fair.
3: I've seen that as a kid.
5: Yeah.
6: Isn't that a little dangerous?
3: That's insane. What if your insurance company knew about that?
5: Insurance.
3: Mm.
5: I hate when people say it like that.
3: Insurance.
5: Insurance.
6: You know, I endorse Geico. Well, I'll give them a call.
5: All right.
3: Classic Rock Challenge all this week. Journey tickets at 7:10 for their garden show November 10th.
6: All week.
3: All week long, and all week long at 8:10. Rush. They're at the garden September 14th. They're back. We're never going to tour again. They were back.
5: And we're back.
3: Not only get the tickets, you also qualify for the grand prize, Closer to the Heart VIP experience. We move you down front.
6: Yeah, baby.
3: Load you up with all kinds of merch. Even a party beforehand, too.
5: A party?
3: Yeah.
6: That's all kinds of stuff. Yeah, that VIP package has a bunch of stuff in it.
3: That's a very cool VIP package.
6: Yeah. Too many things to mention.
3: Yes. All right, let's get started.
5: Nice.
3: Monday. Nips up, everybody.
5: Nips up.

0: Yes.
1: Oh, God, sewer gas.
0: My God.
1: New York.
0: They investigated similar sightings in Brooklyn earlier this summer. They think some people might have been going in looking for lost valuables like jewelry and wallets and things like that. But the NYPD says, listen, just stay away from these guys. And if you are these guys, don't go into manholes. There's a lot of toxic gases in there.
1: I don't care what you drop down a manhole or a sewer in New York. I am not going in after that thing.
0: No.
1: Oh, God.
0: It's gone. It's like a porta potty. You've lost it.
1: You're in the dark with a flashlight feeling around. You feel a human hand.
0: Yeah.
2: I don't know. I think like, you go. What if your wife fell in? You go get her.
0: She's capable of getting out on
1: she's
0: her
1: She's strong
0: own.
1: Enough to climb up.
0: Correct.
1: Yeah.
0: She could pull him out.
2: Oh, honey, no, you can do it on your own. I'll be over here.
1: Just put a leg on each side. Yeah, just shimmy Spider-Man up. That thing.
0: Yeah, you're fine. Don't worry about it. And a little cautionary tale for those of you who have kids who are swimming in lakes. The brain-eating amoeba thing. An 8-year-old in Louisiana that died. Went swimming in a lake, swallowed the water.
1: Swimming in a lake in Louisiana.
0: Well, but I mean, we have the toxic algae blooms up here. We had like part of the trials come back again, showing the blue-green algae. Do not let your dogs go swimming in that water. So just, we can't eat food.
1: Yep.
0: Yeah. We can't go swimming.
1: Right.
0: We're probably not going to be able to go to the BSO.
1: Right.
0: Might not be able to go to Encore, depending on whether or not they want. There's nothing.
1: What's left?
0: I don't know.
2: They still make tequila.
0: That's true. Yeah.
1: Just do what I do. Curl up with a good book at 8 o'clock. Okay?
0: A good book or the good book? Because there's a lot to unpack
1: there.
0: The
1: good book. Come on.
0: 66 degrees in Boston right now.
1: I'd like to start a reading every morning just to start the day. Don't you think that would be up
2: from the letter of Nolan? Is that what we're doing?
0: Philippians.
3: The power of Christ compels you.
0: My app says it's mostly sunny. Outside it shows it's absolutely not mostly sunny. It is a mix of the sun is trying to come up and peak between these clouds. Should be a nice day, though. We get a nice stretch of weather coming up the next few. High of 82 today, 78 tomorrow, and 80 on Wednesday before some clouds move in on Wednesday. Thursday, rather. I'm Danielle. That's your download.
3: Now. What in the wide, wide world of sports is going on here?
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2: All right, Sox-Giants, 3-game series over the weekend of the friendly confines. Rafi Devers back at Fenway for the first time since he was traded. Hit a home run upon his return Friday night, and then you know what happened the next 2 days, Chuck?
1: Up.
2: He went 0-7.
1: Cheers or booze? What did you hear?
2: I heard a very mixed bag.
1: I did too.
2: Yeah, it was maybe a little more booze than cheers. I thought the booze were going to be a little more overwhelming than they were. I guess that we appreciate him, I guess. I don't know.
1: I mean, he was great while he was here, but he left badly.
2: He sure did. They made him the highest paid player in the history of the Red Sox, and he didn't want to go play first base.
1: Go play first base.
0: Go play.
2: Nope, I'm good. Sox took the first two, including a dramatic walk-off win on Saturday night. That was fun. Yesterday, they went for the sweep. Jake Bennett got the start, struggled in the first two innings, giving up 3 earned, but then settled down and gutted it out for 7 strong innings. The Sox offense did not struggle early at all. Here's Nick Sogard with nobody on in the second.
5: Oh. Sogard didn't challenge, and so he deposits a ball out of here over the Green Monster.
2: That was a 3-0 pitch, and he didn't challenge it. And then he went and hit a home run. You got to love that. Sadon Raffaello drove in a run in the third. Then we got a big number in the fourth. Connor Wong had an RBI double with 2 outs to tie the score. Then Babe Ruth, Mickey Gasper drove in Wong to break the tie.
5: First pitch down the line, fair ball. Boston will take the lead. A pinch hit, RBI double. A cast of thousands for the Red Sox have propelled this run, and here we go again.
1: I love Gasper, but he doesn't look like a professional athlete. He looks like the guy who's coming to snake out your kitchen sink.
2: He does. He looks like the kind of guy I sit at the cigar bar with.
1: Yes.
2: That's what he looks like. He could play, though. They weren't done yet. Still with 2 outs, Sadon Raffaello adds to his RBI total.
5: Into center field. That's a third 2-strike hit for Raffaello. He is unstoppable late in counts. It's 5-3.
2: Yep, that's a 3-run inning for the Sox. We go to the seventh. Jake Bennett still on the mound with 1 out and nobody on. And here is the Bad News Bears play of the year.
5: Monasterio, tough play. He whistles it off of Contreras down the first base line. 2 bases, maybe 3. Here goes Caution to third, and that goes sailing over the head of everybody and out of play. The Little League World Series is going on, and it's a Little League home run for San Francisco.
2: What anybody
1: that was so bad.
2: So pathetic. Luckily, that was it for the Giants, though. Guerrero and Chappie closed it out. Sox sweep the Giants and start a 7-game road trip tonight in Miami at 6:40 with Ranger Suarez on the hill. Then it's off to New York for a 4-game weekend series.

0: includes a doubleheader on Saturday. Elsewhere in sports, the Revs played New York City to a 1-1 tie yesterday at Gillette. They're off till Saturday night when they take on Columbus in Ohio. Wyndham Clark held off Rory McIlroy to capture the BMW Championship, and now the top 30 play for the FedEx Cup next weekend at East Lake. And finally, can we just give a round of applause to our Bridgewater Little Leaguers? Not the outcome they were looking for. I understand they lost both games in Williamsport, but man, they win the New England title. They go off to Williamsport. Every kid's dream.
1: At the World Series.
0: Hold your head up high, kids.
1: You got
0: nothing to be.
1: Free ice cream machine. You know? Ping pong. You get to hang out with everybody from all over the world.
0: Yes. Sucks they lost. It would have been cool to see them go a little further. But hey, we're proud of you guys. All right, that's sports. I'm Tyler. This is the Chuck Nolan Morning Show, 710. Classic Rock Challenge, Journey at the Garden.
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1: The biggest star at the Portland Sea Dogs game this weekend up in Maine was not Roman Anthony. It was the GOAT, Joey Chestnut.
2: Yes.
1: It was an eating competition. This guy will eat anything, won't he?
2: Anything.
0: I saw the picture. It was like a still photo.
1: Yeah.
0: Man, he looked like he was hurting. That's just a lifetime of 25 years plus eating like this.
1: And this, especially, whoever came up with this.
0: This next one, I don't understand.
1: It just looks like an overfilled baby's diaper.
2: Come on. Last call for hot dogs.
1: We have a food update coming up. Oreos on the way, too. How exciting.
0: Gross. These are so gross.
1: I wish we could do a taste test.
0: One is okay. The other one's ridiculous.
1: For your dining pleasure, coming up at ZRX.

0: Boston's classic rock, 100.7 WZLX. It's the Chuck Nolan Morning Show with Danielle Murr and Tyler. Maybe you're leaving the house right now a little hungry. Looking to get some breakfast. We have some food updates for you guys.
1: Yeah.
0: First of all, let's get started with Oreos. They're coming out with three new flavors. They're doing one of those taste test things where you can vote for which one you want to get in there. And they'll make it a permanent thing.
1: It's like when they had those mystery Doritos that tasted like a McDonald's cheeseburger.
0: Yes.
1: Like the X7 to whatever the hell they were.
0: Yeah.
1: Those are really good.
0: We have chicken and waffles Oreos.
1: No, thank you.
0: Deep fried Oreos and banana pudding Oreos.
2: All right.
1: Which fried one dough flavored cream.
2: Hmm. Which one of those doesn't belong?
0: Chicken and waffles?
2: Why?
1: I mean, they do that with a lot of sweet stuff, though.
2: The deep fried I get. People have been deep frying cookies for since the dawn of time.
1: But it's not actually
0: deep fried. It's deep fried flavoring.
1: It's fried dough flavored cream.
2: Ugh. All right, well, that's not that
0: good. Banana pudding. That's like a baby's cookie.
1: No, yeah, thank you.
2: I wouldn't eat that. I get it, though. The chicken and waffles. Why do you want chicken cookies?
1: Because there really isn't. It's not the chicken that it tastes like. It's like the spices.
2: Well, so how about a hamburger cookie?
0: How do you get synthetic chicken flavoring without using chicken?
1: It's not chicken. It's like pumpkin spice. The coffee doesn't taste like pumpkin. It tastes like cinnamon, clove, nutmeg, the warming spices that they use.
0: The warming spices. Things.
1: The warming spices is the same thing with the chicken. They're probably using the 11 secret herbs and spices. It doesn't taste like chicken.
0: So they'll put something in it that will kill you eventually, but it tastes like chicken.
1: So that's the entire food supply right now.
0: Very animated.
1: Just saying. It's an Oreo. Well, what do you think? You're just eating come healthy?
0: Out. You can vote to see which new limited edition flavor should stick around.
1: There goes the Nabisco endorsement.
0: So good luck with that.
2: What's next? Chocolate covered Cheetos? What's going on?
0: Up over the weekend at the Portland Sea Dogs game, the big competition was not them taking on the Philadelphia Phils, fighting Phils. It was Joey Chestnut up there for an eating competition.
2: This is a tough one.
0: This is a really tough one.
2: This is an unexplainable one.
0: Joey, of course, reclaimed his mustard yellow belt.
1: Yes.
0: The Nathan's hot dog eating contest back in July.
1: Hot dog.
0: I was just looking at some of his other records. He has 58 eating records. He ate 141 hard-boiled eggs in 8 minutes.
1: Ugh, no thank you. Sulfur explosion.
0: 12 pounds of deep-fried asparagus spears in 10 minutes.
1: How's your pee?
2: Stinky.
0: 47 grilled cheese sandwiches in 10 minutes. 118 jalapeno poppers in 10 minutes.
1: That's a lot of cream cheese.
0: 16 pounds of bologna in 8 minutes.
2: Wow!
1: That's like Tyler Sports.
0: And he's still thin.
2: I'll let you have that one.
0: He's not a huge guy.
2: I'll let you have that one. God, this is your first one on Monday.
0: So for this one, he took on three other competitors who combine their scores against his.
1: What?
2: It still weren't close.
1: It still didn't win.
0: It was close, actually. Okay. It's a bean supper competition.
1: No. Nope.
2: Oh.
0: A bean supper is two red snapper hot dogs, baked beans, brown bread, and a whoopie pie.
1: That's heavy. Do you fish that little piece of pork out of the beans?
0: That's really heavy. Oh.
2: How much did he eat?
0: One of the competitors said he thought he'd do better, but he couldn't believe the volume of beans involved in this. Do you just scoop them with your hands?
1: Yeah, you must
0: have
1: to,
0: or
1: you just swallow them right down.
0: Chestnut inhaled 10 bean suppers.
1: 10 bean suppers.
0: The other
1: three. That's a lot of fiber, I'm just saying.
0: The other three combined did 8, so it was 10 to 8.
1: Jeez.
2: I have a Joey Chestnut question.
1: Yeah.
2: So when he does these eating competitions, is it safe to say nobody sees him for a few days after that?
1: You would think.
2: I mean, you have to be home dumping all this out.
0: Why doesn't anybody ever do a story about that? We always hear about the eating competition, but not the aftermath.
2: You know,
0: when does he eat again?
2: 60 Minutes is so concerned with all the things that are going on in the world.
1: Yeah.
2: Why not do this?
1: This is
2: a 60 Minutes story. Somebody needs to investigate this. I want to know what happens after this. Does he go for, like, does he just get his stomach pumped?
1: He probably does the Miralax prep.
2: Yeah, there you go. A little colonoscopy prep.
1: Just shed everything.
0: What did you say?
1: Shed.
0: Okay.
1: Slough it off into the toilet.
0: That's a lot of beans.
1: It's a lot of beans. So much fiber. It's volume. It's volume.
2: I have a serious question. I'm not trying to be morbid. This is a serious question.
1: All right.
2: What's his lifespan?
0: I don't know.
2: Like, if you can't eat like this for a quarter of a century and do this to your stomach and not have bad things happen.
0: Well, that guy Morgan Spurlock, who ate McDonald's for a year, he died.
1: What did he die from?
0: I don't know, but it wasn't good.
3: It wasn't good.
0: He did another one.
1: He had cancer, though.
2: about...
1: There's complications with cancer.
2: Yeah, but was it from eating all that McDonald's?
3: I'm not going to go there.
2: Which, by the way, if I'm Puka Nacua...
1: Well...
0: Puka Nacua of the Rams says he eats McDonald's during the season.
1: There it is, buddy. Stays consistent.
3: This is a professional athlete.
1: Listen,
3: this is,
1: you can't escape the nug life.
2: He's an elite athlete.
0: An elite athlete.
1: Yeah. It's called balance, sweetie. Look it up.
0: Listen to what he eats.
4: I'm okay with eating McDonald's every day. You're like, Cooper, the other receiver on our team, he tried to get me off the McDonald's. But I'm like, yo, I just ate three meals for under $55.
5: Wait, so you be eating McDonald's during the season?
4: Yeah.
6: What's your order?
4: It depends. I normally get like a 10-piece chicken nugget meal with a sweet and sour sauce and a high C.
6: Fire.
4: But then if not, I'll get like a double quarter pounder with no pickles, no onions, and like okay. an Oscar sweet and sour sauce on the side.
5: So let's say In-N-Out, McDonald's. What are you choosing?
4: Ooh, McDonald's. That's not even a question.
0: How can you do that and be playing football?
1: I know. Why is he just 25, that's how.
0: Why does he just get into the bean-eating competition?
1: Cheeseburger, happy
0: meal. No, don't.
1: Don't. And lettuce and salad, chef and garden, or chicken salad, or... All right, anyway. I did have
0: Pavlovian for you.
1: I don't even have to think about it.
0: When you hear it, you just start doing it.
2: You're right, though. He's 25 years old.
1: He's 25. You can get it. When I was 25, I was eating a diet of Jägermeister, Red Bull, and leftover chicken wings from Hooters.
0: Yeah, but you weren't a professional athlete. This guy's making millions of dollars.
1: I was a professional bartender at Coyote Ugly. How dare you?
2: I forget the appetite of young people.
1: Yeah.
2: I took my godson and his girlfriend out to dinner Saturday night.
0: Yeah.
2: And we went to Pier 6 in the Navy Yard, and they have this brick chicken plate, which is really good.
1: Yeah.
2: Big chunk of chicken on top of mashed potato. This kid devoured it in a way that I didn't think was possible. It was almost like a competitive eating thing. And then his girlfriend had some big giant salad with chicken all over it. He ate half of hers because she didn't want the rest. Mm. I had a little bit left of mine. I was about to offer it to him until the lady took it off the table. He goes, oh, that was great. I could have had another one.
0: I could have had another one.
2: 20 years
1: and
2: old.
1: A large bottom.
2: I mean, 19 years old. This is what they do. You can eat and never. Yeah. I was like, you're never going to gain an ounce from that.
0: That's like my son Jack. He's a big Five Guys thing. I've taken him Five Guys. Three or four bites and it's gone. Like, what are you doing? Did you taste that?
2: Yeah.
0: It's like a dog.
7: I'm not fat. I'm festively plump.
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10: Well, Monday has reared its ugly head, and I'm going to give you something to look forward to at 4 o'clock in my basement tapes. 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And when we go live at 5, it's a live in concert replay featuring Bowie at Glastonbury in the summer of 2000 and some live Nirvana.
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0: You know, sometimes you kick yourself on a Monday for the stuff you missed over the weekend.
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0: Like Insane Clown Posse's 26th annual gathering of the Juggalos.
1: I can't. You're such a Juggalo. I can't believe you didn't go and drink some Faygo.
0: We could have been there.
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2: You could have taken the puppy Harper. 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
1: Violent J, Shaggy, Too Dope, you and me. We could have done it, guy. This is BS.
0: Let's look forward to the 27th gathering, shall we?
1: That hot topic is really showing.
0: Some things happened at the gathering. Or before the gathering.
1: They always do.
0: We have a drug news update coming up. A cautionary tale on the way from ZLX.

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3: You're smoking them tweeds and everything. Wearing the old clothes all half off your ass. What the hell's going on today?
4: Weed.
3: Oh.
5: I learned it from watching you!
6: Learned it by watching you, Dad.
5: Let's start close to home here. 23-year-old Massachusetts man's accused of running an online drug trafficking operation that mailed potent synthetic opioids across the country tucked inside snack bags like Cheetos and Pirate's Booty.
6: You know, here you go. You think you're feeding your kids something better with the Pirate's Booty, and now they're on drugs.
5: I like the Pirate's Booty.
6: I like the Pirate's Booty
5: puffed.
6: A lot.
7: You played a parrot in a Pirate's Booty commercial once, Chuck. Way back in the day, we did one.
6: You were the parrot.
5: Did I really do that?
7: I wish I could have banged it up.
5: I am totally shameless, aren't I?
7: I know, you really did. I said, I need you to do... You went full parrot.
8: I've known you for the better part of a decade.
7: Yes.
8: And I did not know this.
7: You did a Pirate's Booty commercial?
5: Apparently I did.
8: I did not dress as a pirate.
7: He did actually dress as it. I thought that was a bit too much.
5: I did at the Halloween party in an ill-fitting pirate.
8: Did this commercial...
6: pantaloons?
5: Just...
8: Did this commercial air on television?
7: No, it was an audio commercial. No. We're in radio time.
5: All right. We're off the story here.
8: He dressed as something. What, is he dressed to voice it?
6: To be fair, I was with Tyler on the questioning.
8: Yeah.
6: Yeah.
8: You can't dress as a pirate for a radio commercial.
7: Yeah, he did, and it was really weird. I told him not to, but he came in the studio.
5: Jaden Zion Andre
6: yes.
5: of Rockland was indicted by a federal grand jury on 8 drug charges.
6: Yep.
5: They say he sold synthetic opioids and controlled substances. Investigators say the drugs were disguised inside bags of cheese balls, chips, popcorn, Rice Krisps, and Pirate's Booty, and mailed from post offices across Massachusetts. In April 2025, prosecutors say a Las Vegas woman received a package. She was found dead later that day.
6: Oh, because of the drugs.
8: Jesus.
5: Substance recovered from her bedroom tested positive for something I can't pronounce, a synthetic opioid. Jeez. In snack bags.
6: And pyrrolidino, ethylene.
5: Yeah, good luck with that.
7: Nice try.
6: Tony Azzine.
8: Yeah, I had a little bowl of Cheez-Its last night. I'm a little worried about it now.
6: I think you'll be okay. I think you're okay. I don't think they're shipping drugs through the Golden Goose.
8: You never know, man.
6: Has anyone
7: checked Prego?
6: He would never. How dare you?
8: He's out of a jar.
6: I love the reporting on this because they've got the surveillance images of him at the post office, and it just the post office desk is the total setup you see every time. The guy's got the fan, he's got the big beige thing of tape that's labeled with the name on it. Like, it's so post office it hurts.
5: You hear ZLX blasting in the background.
6: Hey guys, good morning. Good morning.
5: Well, that's amazing that they tracked him down. What do you got in there? Is there anything perishable, batteries or whatever they say?
6: Liquid hazardous, fragile or perishable.
5: That's it.
6: Lois used to ask me.
5: Nah, it's just Pirate's Booty. Don't worry about it. It's good.
6: Fine. No, I'm sending a care package of snacks to my friend's daughter in college.
5: How about this? The Juggalos. They had their 26th gathering the weekend. It's a 4-day gathering. I've seen some videos of what happens with Insane Clown Posse's annual gathering of the Juggalos. It's
6: never the people you want to see naked.
5: No.
6: Let's put it that way.
8: Do you know any Juggalos personally?
5: I do not.
6: I did years ago when I managed Hot Topic and Natick, yes. Yeah.
5: Did you have a relationship with this Juggalo?
6: No, they were high school Juggalos. They've all since grown up to become outstanding members of society. You know, if you can break out of the Juggalo thing.
5: You have to paint the face, though, right?
6: You got to paint the face. You got to throw Faygo. It's a whole thing. It's a lifestyle.
8: I didn't know if it was like, you know, mafia style where you're in for life and the only way out is to die or go into like the WITSEC program.
5: I mean, if it's the 26th annual, somebody who started at the first one, maybe like in their 40s or something, they're in their 60s, sure. Paint the face.
7: Still the actual band. Those guys are probably in their 50s.
8: Oh, yeah.
6: They are, yeah.
8: Yeah.
5: Are they still performing?
6: Yeah. Shaggy 2 Dope is going to turn 52 this year. Violent J is going to turned 54. Imagine making a life off this. I mean, God bless them. God bless them for this.
7: Did Emmett Kelly go that long in this
6: career? Holy hell.
5: Even Kiss allegedly hung it up after a while.
6: Allegedly. 17 farewell tours, but it's fine.
5: The Camden County Sheriff's Office of Missouri announced on Friday it arrested Dennis Pradham and charged him with drug trafficking and delivering a controlled substance. They say they seized 93 pounds of marijuana, 124 pounds of mushrooms.
8: That's a lot of shrooms.
5: 135 grams of ketamine.
6: Oh,
5: 33 grams of ketamine fentanyl.
8: Now that's the killer
6: that's
8: right
6: dangerous.
8: There.
5: And 66 grams of MDMA from
6: Molly.
5: Him after pulling him over.
6: Well,
8: oh,
6: you know, Burning
8: is?
6: Man. Yes.
8: Oh,
6: Burning
8: right.
6: Man's coming up, so maybe they were headed out.
5: Also arrested Robin Wyford and Jesse Williams, charging each with delivery of a controlled substance after they seized 40 pounds of edibles from the two of them.
6: Those two, if I had walked into a 7-Eleven and I'm trying to get like maybe a Take Five or a Snickers and I go over to the candy aisle and they're standing there, yeah. I'm waiting until they leave. I'm waiting. You look at them. I'm like, you know what? These two look like trouble.
8: I'm walking out. I'm not even staying.
6: I know.
8: Why would you even hang around for that? Nothing good's going to happen.
6: No. Especially if it's after 11 p.m.
5: Is this kind of like Burning Man? Is it still a huge thing? Do they get bigger crowds? Is it fading away? Is it?
6: No, clearly they're getting a lot of people at the gathering of the Juggalos.
5: Do you rent an RV? Do you rent an RV and park it in the middle of the gathering?
6: It's not. I don't think it's quite the same setup as Burning Man.
5: Okay.
6: My buddy Max he heads up the medical team at Burning Man, so I'm seeing all the behind the scenes stuff.
5: I was looking at some of the events that are there. They have the tattoo contest, stuff like that. But
6: and you know what those look like, right? Because you figure like the height, early to mid aughts is when a lot of these people got these tattoos.
5: Yes.
6: They have not stood the test of time.
5: They have not.
6: Because you're thinking,
5: and they weren't the best when they got them.
6: 23, 24 years ago to now. Now you're in your early 50s. That ink has it's bled
5: blue.
6: Through the lines. It's a little blurred. There's not a lot of crispiness. You gotta get it touched up, but you maybe don't have the money.
5: What were you, in the Navy?
7: Clown face.
5: Where'd you get that? In the Philippines?
6: You don't put the A&D on it, no? All right.
8: Yeah, you really need to be in a group that bad. Join the Knights of Columbus or something. I don't know.
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4: Well, due in court today is 21-year-old man from Paxton by the name of Matthew Sweeney. Matthew, Saturday night, was allegedly speeding through Andover and was the subject of a police chase, which was subsequently called off for safety reasons. Matthew is then alleged to have crossed over into North Reading on Route 28 at a very high rate of speed, slamming into a vehicle driven by a 34-year-old man with his 8-year-old daughter in the car. Car bursts into flames. He kills, allegedly, the father and the 8-year-old. They couldn't get out of the car. They couldn't get them out. Bystanders tried to get them out.
5: Trying to get them out, and they can't.
4: They can't get them out.
5: Unimaginable.
4: I can't. They went out to get milk. They went out to get milk.
5: Imagine these bystanders who tried to get them out of the vehicle.
4: God, I can't.
5: Carrying that for the rest of their lives.
4: Yeah.
5: That they tried as hard as they could to get them out, and they couldn't.
4: Yep. So
2: devastated.
5: Oh,
4: it's
5: my
4: unbelievable.
5: God.
2: Devastated.
4: They both died at the scene. Sweeney was arrested. He's charged with felony motor vehicle homicide, operating under the influence, and operating to endanger. He's going to be arraigned in Woburn District Court today. So that's going to be an S show, because
5: yeah,
4: every news station is going to be down there. That's going to be an absolute nightmare.
2: And did you say this piece of trash didn't have a scratch on him?
4: He was uninjured, to my knowledge.
5: 21 years old.
4: Yeah.
5: I mean, you're stupid when you're 21.
4: Yeah.
5: This is way beyond that.
4: Yeah. And especially if he was in fact quite intoxicated, that's why a lot of times babies and children don't get as injured as adults in car crashes, because you tense up in anticipation.
5: Yep.
4: And that can cause a lot of soft tissue damage and things like that. Kids don't know it's coming, so they just kind of go slack. The same thing with drunk people. So that may have been why he was uninjured, because he was alleged to have been under the influence. But yeah, he's going to be in court this morning, so great weekend. Man was shot and killed by a Cambridge police officer over the weekend after officers say he pointed a loaded gun at them during a confrontation. Police had responded to the area and encountered the armed man before the situation escalated and officers opened fire. That man was taken to the hospital, where he was pronounced dead. Circumstances surrounding the shooting, including what led up to that confrontation, remain under investigation. And Karen Solomon, we still don't know where she is, if she's alive, if somebody's helping her hide. We don't know what's going on. She, of course, is the wife of Worcester Police Officer Kurt Solomon, who was found dead inside the couple's home last week. Now, initially, police had said they were just wanting to question her in connection to the case. They hadn't named her as a suspect. They've now obtained an arrest warrant for Karen on a charge of assault and battery with a dangerous weapon. So they've released surveillance video showing her walking in the tank top and the pajama bottoms and the flip-flops.
5: That's just it.
4: Just kind of catatonic looking at like 5:48 in the morning.
5: No money, no phone, no nothing.
4: No nothing.
5: So either she's expired somewhere out in the woods, or what, like a truck driver picked her up or something, took her cross country?
4: I have no idea.
5: You don't just vanish like that.
4: You don't just vanish like that.
6: What the hell's going on here?
2: I can't believe they didn't find her yet. That's incredible.
4: I know.
5: Crazy.
4: So authorities say that if you do happen to come across Karen, she may be armed. They consider her dangerous. Do not approach her. Call police immediately. The Boston Symphony Orchestra and its musicians agreed to a 48-hour extension of their current contract as negotiations continue over a new deal. The musicians' union had authorized a strike ahead of the contract's original expiration, which was supposed to be last night, which could have led to the first strike in the 145-year history of the BSO.
5: Rumor is the woodwinds did not want to strike, though.
4: They didn't.
5: No.
4: They didn't. The agreement now runs through 11:59 p.m. Tuesday night. Both sides continue to bargain. Talks come after months of tension between musicians and management, including the orchestra's decision earlier this year to force out their music director, Andres Nelson, next summer. The BSO's new season, scheduled to begin September 17th. So we're up against it.
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7: Spear and magic helmet.
5: I want my Vivaldi, okay?
4: Yes, exactly.
5: Let's get this together.
4: That's correct. Absolute nightmare going on in Gary, Indiana. Thousands of people still without electricity nearly 2 weeks after a storm tore through the area on August 11th. This is just a disgusting situation.
5: It really is.
4: And it's heartbreaking. Storm brought winds of up to 99 miles per hour, knocking down trees, power lines, hundreds of utility poles across northwest Indiana. Residents have been dealing with spoiled food. They can't charge their phones or electronics to stay in touch with people. They can't plug in medical equipment. Businesses are losing revenue. Schools are trying to reopen today with a two-hour delay, but a lot of them can't do it. We've got 11,000 customers across the region that still don't have power as of this morning, most of them in Gary. And they have from what I saw over the weekend, they've got a lot of data centers out there that are reportedly draining the power grid.
5: Oh.
4: So there's a whole controversy there.
5: Is that what caused this?
4: I don't know. No, I don't know that it's helping.
5: Yeah.
6: That ballroom's looking good though, isn't it?
4: Oh my God. So hopefully my heart breaks for these people because it doesn't seem like they're getting a lot of advocacy out there.
5: No, like out here we have a storm. You know, it's a couple of days at the most. We're so used to storms out here. I would imagine they have some sort of plans out there as well.
4: You would hope, but it seems like
5: what's going on?
4: August 11th. I mean, it's the 24th.
5: Yeah.
4: It's almost 2 weeks later. It's craziness. All right. In Boston right now, it is 68 degrees. We've got sunny skies out there. Should be a nice day. We're looking at a high of 82 today. Tomorrow, high of 78. Sunny all day. 81 on Wednesday. Sunny all day. 82 on Thursday. A little bit of cloud cover moving in, but nice little stretch of weather, of course, we have after a rainy weekend. I'm Danielle. That's your download.
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2: Remember our old friend, Rafi Devers?
5: Rafi! Yes.
2: Well, he was back this weekend for the first time since being traded. Big three-game series with the Giants. Hit a home run Friday night, his first game back at Fenway. Thought he was a tough guy. Went 0-7 after that.
5: Still has that big chaw in his mouth, too.
2: Yeah.
5: Yikes. What's his teeth look like?
2: He's like a
5: back
2: 1960s
5: there?
2: Baseball player.
5: Yeah.
2: I probably smoke cigarettes in the tunnel between innings. I don't even know what it's called. Sox took the first two, including a dramatic walk-off win on Saturday night. Yesterday, they go for the sweep. Jake Bennett got the start. He looked a little shaky in the first couple.
5: He looked really rough. He was throwing batting practice in the first inning.
2: Well, everybody's talking about how, like, you know, all that rest and was it worth it? And he's never thrown this many innings. And he buckled down real nice, though. Went 7 innings. Chad Tracy called it a gutty performance.
5: Gutty.
2: He gutted it out. Sox offense had no struggles at all. Here's Nick Sogard kicking things off in the second inning.
11: Sogard didn't challenge, and so he deposits a ball out of here over the Green Monster.
2: That was a 3-0 pitch. Looked like a ball. He didn't challenge it.
5: Wanted to swing.
2: Seidon Rafaela drove in a run in the third, and then we got a nice big number in the fourth inning. Connor Wong had an RBI double with two outs to tie the score. And then Mickey Gasper, I repeat, the red-hot Mickey Gasper drove in Wong to break the tie.
11: First pitch, down the line, fair ball. Boston will take the lead. A pinch hit, RBI double. A cast of thousands for the Red Sox have propelled this run, and here we go again.
2: It's pinch hitting. I feel like this guy should be in the lineup every day right
5: Everybody's
2: now.
5: Hitting.
2: Yeah, and they weren't done yet. Still, two outs. Seidon Rafaela adds to his RBI total for the
11: day. Into center field. That's a third two-strike hit for Rafaela. He is unstoppable late in counts. It's 5-3.
2: See, that's why he's an all-star, Chuck. Three-run inning for the Sox to go up 5-3, and we go to the seventh inning. Jake Bennett was still on the mound with one out and nobody on. And then we get, remember the movie Bad News Bears?
5: Sure do.
2: Well, let's replay that in the major leagues.
11: Monasterio, tough play. He whistles it off of Contreras down the first base line. Two bases, maybe three. Here goes Caution to third, and that goes sailing over the head of everybody and out of play. The Little League World Series is going on, and it's a Little League home run for San Francisco.
5: That throw to third base was like 20 feet over his head.
2: It wasn't even close.
5: No.
2: I thought it was going to hit a fan in the stands. Luckily, that was it, though. Guerrero and Chappie close it out. Sox get the win. Sweep the Giants. 7-game road trip starts tonight in Miami at 6:40. We got Ranger Suarez starting for the good guys, and then it's off to New York. 4-game weekend series with the New York Stankies. The Revs played New York City to a 1-1 tie yesterday over at Gillette. I'm sure you watched the entire

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6: Okay.
11: Journey and their large catalog of mega hits. Coming into the Garden November 10th. Possibly for the last time ever. I don't know. I'm throwing that out there.
12: Wow.
11: Well, they're not getting along.
12: It's a problem.
11: And I think Arnell's might be done with touring.
12: He wants out, right?
11: It sounds like it.
13: This is it for them. Let's just be honest.
11: This could be your last chance.
13: This is it. Do they carry on, though, with a new singer?
11: Well,
12: that's...
13: Start doing your... warm up that voice, Chuck.
11: We just had Lynyrd Skynyrd and Foreigner play over the weekend. There's no original members.
13: Zero original members in either band.
12: Zero.
13: He basically went to see two cover bands.
11: 877-617-100.7 if you would like to play the Classic Rock Challenge to get in to see Journey. But it's a big Rush challenge. A reminder, we're giving away Rush tickets next hour at 8:10.
13: Yeah.
11: See? But this has nothing to do with Rush.
14: Well, the song isn't a Rush.
11: Mm. Pelosi's taken a song and he's rushed through it. Is this the entire song?
14: It is. I squeezed it, and then I squeezed it again. I knew it was going to set Danielle off on a Monday, but I'm
11: this really, I just listened to it. This is going to get to you.
13: It's all in like what?
14: It's like 25 seconds.
11: 25 seconds.
12: Not even 30.
11: This is an entire song in 25 seconds. You just have to tell us the title of the song and who does it.
13: Can I give it a different name? Can we call it the Speedball Challenge?
14: Oh.
11: Could be fitting.
14: You couldn't handle it.
13: No, I couldn't.
12: Wait, are there speedballs in here?
11: 877-617-100.7 if you'd like to play. Tommy's going to get us started here from Randolph. How you doing, Tom?
15: I'm doing great. How are you?
11: Excellent. Thank you. All right, here we go. Prepare yourself for the Big Rush Challenge.

0: That feels like as fast as the weekends go by.
1: That feels like as fast as the weekends.
0: You know?
2: I got to be honest. The end is the giveaway.
3: Yeah.
0: Yes.
3: Good call.
2: And you know somebody tuned in the middle of that and went, is there nothing wrong with my radio?
0: What's going on? They're screwing up at ZLX again.
3: Hey, you guys know everything's sped up over there?
0: Tom, what do you have?
1: Nah, I have no idea. I couldn't hear that well.
2: Oh. Like a true Bostonian, Tommy, I believe you just said idea.
0: That's why you turned up the radio. Good morning, Dave from Somerset.
4: Good morning.
0: You got a chance to hear that once, Dave. You're going to hear it again.

0: I'm getting nauseous.
1: Wow.
0: Stunning. What do you think,
2: Effervescent.
0: Dave?
3: I think it's Mama, I'm Coming Home by Ozzy Osbourne.
0: It's not, but I appreciate the guess.
2: I almost didn't know
0: okay.
2: this one today.
1: Okay.
0: 877-617-100.7. Is this hard? Is it tough?
2: No. It's there. You can hear it.
1: It's hard, but I think, like I said, the end to me is the most recognizable part.
0: I think you're right, especially the end. All right, let me play it one more time before we get to Keith here.

0: Keith from Haverhill, tell me that's the last time I have to play that.
1: Yeah, it is the last.
2: Is that song Harvey Danger Flagpole Sitter?
0: What? That was really good.
1: I got that.
2: It's like you guys said, the end of it gave it away. That was what it was.
1: That
2: was
1: thanks, Tyler.
2: The end gave it away.
0: That's about the only way you could get that.
3: I'm here to help the people.
2: That's
1: right. Oh, yeah, yeah.
0: Man of the people. All right, Keith. You're going to see Journey at the Garden on November 10th. Nice job.
2: Awesome, man. Fantastic.
0: Winning. All right, enjoy that show. Don't go anywhere. Stick around.
3: Oh, I see some Journey tunes here.
0: Remember, next hour we have Rush at 8:10 for the Garden September 14th. And you qualify for the grand prize Closer to the Heart VIP experience. Am I the A-hole? Coming up.

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5: Ruining the day. Yes. That's what this is all about.
6: Yes.
5: Was I right or was I wrong?
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6: Have you ever been involved in a lottery pool at work?
5: Yes.
6: Okay. So, you know, you got to get the money in, right?
5: Oh, yeah.
6: Cash in. Somebody's designated.
5: Up front.
6: Up front. What if you forget? This is the question we have. Now, this individual is from Massachusetts. Does not want to say their name. Doesn't want to say where they work. Doesn't want to say where they're from. I run a little lottery pool at work.
5: I run a numbers game at work.
6: I run a little numbers game. It's fine.
5: God.
6: I used to run one of these in fourth grade for Starburst. It was a whole scam. I got busted up.
5: You from Eastie?
6: Yes. I mean, I was in Swampscott at the time. It's that East Boston kid comes in, you know? I mean, listen, I grew up in Orient Heights, all right? Every Friday, five of us throw in $10, and I use the money to buy scratch tickets. It's been the same group for years, and usually everybody gives me the money before I go. Every once in a while, somebody forgets and throws me the 10 later. 2 weeks ago, one guy forgot to give me his $10. I bought the tickets anyway, but I only used the money I actually collected, so I bought four $10 tickets. You know where this is going, right?
5: Oh, yeah.
6: One of the tickets hit for $50K.
5: Nice. Yeah!
7: Did he give him the old, oh, I'm good for it?
6: Yep.
7: Yeah.
6: Right. Now the guy who forgot to pay says he should still get his usual share because he's been part of the lottery pool for years, and I knew he wanted in. This is what he's saying. You know I wanted in. You know I'm going to pay you. The rest of us say absolutely not. If you didn't pay, you weren't in that week. So he says we're basically stealing $10,000 from him over a $10 mistake.
5: There's tension in the office.
6: There's a lot of tension.
5: There's a lot of tension in the office.
6: It's not a machine shop.
5: Wow.
6: Dangerous. So, email wants to know, am I the a-hole for telling him he gets nothing?
5: Did you say in the past some people don't get their 10 bucks and, hey, I'm good for it.
6: I got you.
5: I got you. I'll get you next week.
6: Yeah.
7: So this has happened before.
6: There's a precedent that's been set. So I'm curious, you know, in the past, if they haven't won, is he still taking the guy's 10 bucks?
5: Yeah.
6: Why is his 10 bucks not good now? Because immediately I'm like, no, you didn't pay, you don't get in, guy. Too bad, so sad.
5: Right.
6: However, a precedent has been set in the past to allow for late payments.
7: I have another question.
6: Yes.
7: Is this guy a repeat offender? Like, does he constantly get the money in late? Do we know that?
6: It doesn't sound like he didn't.
7: All right.
6: The man who emailed did not specifically say. I feel like if that were the case, he would have been like, this guy's always late with his money, he's always got a story, but he's like, eh, one guy forgot to give me his 10 bucks.
7: But he never welches, though.
6: To my knowledge, no.
7: So for the record, people have not put in the money on time and paid later, and it's been okay.
6: It's been fine.
7: Okay.
6: That has been established.
5: First of all, if I am running a lottery pool like this, there's no way you're going to get credit because you're going to run into a problem like this.
6: Always.
5: If it hits.
6: Yeah.
7: This is like being the commissioner of a fantasy football league. It's a thankless gig.
5: Oh, yeah. It has to be.
6: Yeah.
5: Yeah.
7: Ooh. This is 50 grand, though.
6: I know. I mean, I'm immediately inclined to say, too bad, so sad, you didn't get the money in. However, there's been an established pattern for a very long time where this individual has participated and late payments have been allowed by the organizer.
5: Yeah, but the winners all got together and said, you know, if we cut out Bob, we get a bigger slice of the old pie.
6: It's like when they cut Danny Rayburn out of the Willem bloodline.
5: Exactly.
6: Yeah.
7: Let's play the scenario in this room. Let's pretend Danielle forgot to pay and we won a bunch of money, 30 grand, say. We want to keep the extra five for ourselves. Is that cool?
6: First of all, you two would never, and I thank you for that because you're stand-up guys, but...
7: Well, I don't know. An extra 5 grand is 5 grand.
5: Make it more than 30 grand. Say we hit for like 10 million.
7: Yeah.
6: You got to make it really worth it.
7: Friends, schmrens, with money.
5: 10 million, forget about it. Because 30 grand, okay.
6: You look at this. You figure after taxes, maybe they're getting 5 grand a piece if they're lucky.
5: Yeah.
6: So.
5: Is that worth breaking up friendships?
6: Right, because then you, if you split up his $5K, you're each getting an extra $1,000. To some people, that's, I don't think $1,000 is a lot of money. A lot of people do. That's life-changing money for a lot of people.
5: Yep.
6: I don't look at it that way. So it also depends on how you look at that amount of money at the end of the day.
7: True.
6: Is the cost, it cost versus worth.
7: You do a lot with a grand, though. Let's say they're going, I got a vacation coming up, maybe. There you go. There's some spending money for the vacation.
6: That would, we have, you and I had one dinner that was that much money.
7: That could have been free.
5: Maybe it could help cover their gambling problem that they have.
7: That's true, too. Yes.
5: What do you guys think? 877-617-100.7. Call or text. 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Just hit the little red microphone. See the a-hole or not?

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1: Involves money, too.
2: Money.
1: Imagine if this happened, like, on a Friday. This ticket hit. And the word went around that, hey, we got it. And everybody's celebrating all weekend long. Like, wow, what am I going to do with the money? What am I going to do then? Yeah. And then Monday morning comes around and one person is left out. Situation is, we got a guy here who runs a lottery pool at work. Every Friday, everybody kicks in 10 bucks for scratch tickets. Every now and then, somebody doesn't pay up front. See, I got it.
3: Yeah, give it to me on Monday.
1: Forget about it. I got you.
3: You need a hard deadline on that.
1: Well, this time around, they hit for 50K.
3: Mm-hmm.
1: Somebody didn't pay up. Somebody is not going to be sharing in the winnings.
3: Somebody nothing and like it.
1: Is very upset about this. So is the person running the lottery pool, are they the a-hole? And we go back to, it's happened before where somebody hasn't paid up and they cover them.
3: So you can give me your 10 bucks late if we don't win anything, but you can't give it to me late if we can. This is what this guy's saying, basically.
1: Yeah.
3: And this other, it's been the same people in this scratch ticket pool for years. Yeah. Same people, years. Not like he just, hey, let me jump in on that next week. Oh, I forgot to pay you.
1: Even though it's usually, hey, we want some free tickets.
3: Right. Just cycle
1: never
3: it
1: been
3: back
1: a big
3: in.
1: Payoff.
3: Reinvest it.
1: But it's become a regular thing.
3: Yeah.
1: Because they hate that job and they want to get out of there as bad as possible. They want to hit the lottery.
3: Shove it.
1: Yes.
3: Yes.
1: 50K, this person's cut out.
3: So there's five people. Let's do the math again. We did it before. 50K, you figure paying probably half in taxes back to the Commonwealth, right? So you get 25,000. 5,000 a person. And then if not, you get four people splitting it.
1: Yep. Bigger payout.
3: 52. I don't think it's worth it to cut this guy out for what's going to amount to like another $1,000 a person.
1: I agree. I think this is an a-hole move.
3: Yeah.
1: Because it's not a life-changing amount.
3: No,
1: no one's going to quit their job. They're all still going to work together.
3: Right.
1: And it's going to be really frosty on that place after this.
3: Yeah.
1: It's great to have that kind of money, maybe to pay off some bills or have some fun with it or whatever, but is it enough to break up your gang?
3: Like you said before, if it's 10 million, that's a different conversation.
1: Absolutely.
3: That's a completely different conversation. 50K after taxes, maybe 25. I don't think it's worth, especially where the guy has been in the pool for years. From what I understand, he always pays on time. And you've had other people pay late that you have allowed that practice to continue.
1: So I say, give this guy his money and then you change the rules. All right, from now on, everybody has to pay.
3: Or you're not in. Right.
1: Tyler?
4: I was in the same boat as you guys, and then I thought about it a little more. I think this is one of those you snooze, you lose moments.
3: Mm.
4: You didn't get your money in. It's your problem. It's not theirs. Who's in? The four people that paid. Who's out? The one guy that didn't. So you want to win money for something you didn't participate in? I don't care if you've participated 65 times before that or 100 million times. This time you didn't.
3: So you don't see this as a continuous investment by these people?
4: No.
1: Even though there's a history of people who have not paid in the past.
3: Correct.
1: Mildred usually pays in quarters. She didn't have her change this time around. I'll get you next week.
3: Right.
4: That's Mildred's problem.
3: She has to go to the coin star and dump them in to get the 10.
4: I just think about all the years I played poker. And when you sat down at a cash table, you had to give your money. You couldn't just go, oh, I'll get you later.
1: Rules
4: and then
1: rules.
4: And then sit there and play and win money. Like, you had to pay up front.
5: Did you see the scam? You didn't see what was going on?
4: You had to put your money in up front in order to participate.
1: All right.
3: Also, if I'm running this thing, I'm probably going to move. If people can afford it, if they have the scratch for the 40 bucks, just throw it in once a month. And then be like, all right, I'll go buy the tickets every Friday.
1: Like a bank.
3: Right. Because then you got to collect 10 bucks every week. It's a pain in the ass.
1: 877-617-100.7. 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Or leave us a talkback on the free iHeartRadio app. Aaron from Beverly. Good morning, Aaron. What do you think?
6: I honestly think...
3: Potty mouth.
1: All right.
5: Karen.
1: Very passionate.
4: Yes. Watch that mouth.
1: Might have happened to her.
3: Hey, you know...
4: Well, think about this, too. You ever done fantasy football or any sort of football pool?
1: Yep.
4: You always have to pay up front.
3: Yeah.
4: Like, I've been in fantasy football leagues where the guys literally are not in if they don't pay.
1: Yeah.
4: Like, they show up for the draft. Sorry. Where's your money?
1: I understand, but that was not the rule up front with this.
4: Hey.
1: The rules are a little more lax.
4: I think common knowledge is you have to pay up front. You can't win something you didn't participate in.
3: You can't win if you don't play.
4: Wow.
2: Very simple solution. No pay, no play.
6: Just do the right thing. Don't be an a-hole. You know, split up the money. It's not worth this friendship. Never mind the tension over the next who knows how long that you'll be there working with them. Just do the right thing. Pay everybody. And then establish the rule after the fact. Don't pay, no play.
7: Yes, you're the a-hole for not sharing the money with the guy when you let him slide for the $10 before. What if his share was only $100? Would you screw him out of that? Bastards.
3: Yeah.
8: You bastards, yo!
3: 781 texter says the same thing. Sounds like he had no problem taking the money when the tickets are losers. 978 text, Tyler, seriously, you're a butthead. Leave it to you to be like the snotty kid on the playground who just doesn't want to include everybody. You're missing the point. There was a precedent set in the past. He took the money after the fact. Get it right. 781 text, sounds like this is a case for Judge Judy.
1: If this went to court, this guy would lose because there was a precedent set where in the past people haven't paid and they made it good the following week.
4: I disagree with you completely. He would win this case because there's nothing. Do they have a contract? Is there any legal binding piece of paper that says?
9: Well, here's another expression. You got 5 days to give me my money.
1: It's implied.
3: Yes.
4: Yeah. Let that see if that stands up in a court of law. It's not going to. You did not give us the money. You were not in this time. You do not get the winnings. See you Monday.
3: 508 texter brings up a very good question. Have they only bought tickets with the money collected before? Why this time? So if you missed it before, the guy usually buys $5, $10 tickets with the $50 that he collects. This time he only bought, since he only had $40, he only bought 4 tickets. One of them was a winner. But in the past, I'm curious if when he has not received the money from other people and said, no problem, pay me later, has he purchased all 5 tickets and like thrown his money in?
1: So wait a second, he's running a scam then. He's making $10 because the guy's going to pay him following week.
3: Allegedly.
1: Allegedly.
4: That's another whole issue. Is he pocketing money on the side? Here we go.
1: Wow.
4: Skimming off
1: it's
4: the top.
1: It's a twist.
4: Skimming.
1: What do you guys think?
3: Also, then you got to figure out the... Because one person has to... Well, maybe... I don't know if 5 people can claim that. I don't know how it works with the lottery, but if one guy claims it, then you got to deal with the tax implications. So you got to kind of filter that down.
1: You
3: got to
1: take that
3: else.
1: Out. Yeah.
3: Because that, I mean, depending on where you are, that might change your tax bracket too.
1: Ooh, I don't know about this guy now. Running the lottery pool. What do you think? 877-617-100.7 call or text. 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
1: Well, we heard from somebody anonymously who's in charge of the lottery pool at work every Friday. $10 from everybody. 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
3: Get the scratchies.
1: Give me the 10. Oh, you know, I don't have it. I don't have a lot of cash. I don't carry a lot of cash anymore. I'm good for it. I'll get you next week. Don't worry about it. So every now and then, somebody doesn't pay. Like, all right, just make sure you take care of that next week.
3: Get me next week.
1: Well, on this Friday, they hit for $50,000. And this guy in charge of it isn't going to pay the person who did not get their 10 bucks in time.
3: Yes.
1: A lot of problems in the office. A lot of tension now. All right? Understandably.
3: Yeah.
1: Is this guy the a-hole for not paying him off? However, there was a precedent in the past where you did have credit on this.
3: Correct.
1: And they weren't hitting it.
2: What's that old saying? You can't win if you don't play.
1: Right? Yeah, but the credit was good before, and now it's not because they won.
3: So what's what are we doing?
1: What is that?
2: But he only bought $40 worth of tickets instead of $50.
3: I know, but he's always told the guy, no problem, give me later.
2: Should have got the money in.
1: All right. Tom feels very strongly about that.
4: What really is the question is, this day and age with electronic fund transfers, why does the guy not have $10 if he can't Venmo somebody?
3: Because there's always that one guy who's like, oh, no, I don't do Venmo.
1: Oh, they get all your information. I'm not going to do that.
3: I'm old. I don't do Venmo. I love you, but get Venmo.
2: Dude, I have friends whose parents don't even have ATM cards. My mom doesn't have an ATM card. She still writes out a check to cash.
1: Mother at the grocery store?
2: She's the one at the grocery store. She'll use credit cards. For whatever reason, that's okay. Yeah. But she'll never go to an ATM.
3: She'll use a debit card.
2: Never.
5: Six callers ahead of us, Jimmy.
1: We had a guy we used to work with who refused to pay electronically for like the electric bill and stuff like that. Still mails in the check.
3: Greg was like that for years.
1: Mailing in the check?
3: He didn't want to get an easy pass. I was like, bud, just check the statement. But he drove so much that he was like, I can't keep track of everything I do. But yeah, he was resistant to that for a very long time.
1: I don't get that.
2: Yeah, I wrote a check like a week ago. I looked at my the bank book, the book that goes with it.
3: When was the last
2: time? It was like collecting. Like I hadn't written a check in like 2 months.
3: You actually put it in the register?
2: I was going to write it down. I'm like, what am I doing? This is so stupid.
3: Right.
2: Why even bother balancing a checkbook?
3: I'm still working through checks I bought when I got my first checking account in like 1990-something.
2: Oh, wow. That's crazy.
1: Jeez.
3: Yeah. 508 texter, if you are in the lottery pool and you don't pay for the week, you shouldn't win the prize. If you didn't pay in advance, don't tell HR what's going on. People get greedy over money.
2: Mm-hmm.
3: It's true. 781 text, does this guy go up to everyone before he leaves to collect the money? If he doesn't, it's his fault. He should always check with everyone before leaving. It's not a matter of checking with the guy. The guy didn't have the 10 bucks on him. He said, I'll get you later. That's never been a problem in the past.
1: But I do have a question about, in the past, did he buy $50 worth of tickets?
3: Or 40.
1: Or 40.
3: Right. I don't know.
1: And if you got the 40 and it loses and this guy comes back and says, here's my 10, does he say,
3: he's still taking it.
1: You don't need it because I only got 4 tickets instead of 5.
3: Or are they waiting to see...
1: Who is this guy?
3: I don't know, but it's getting tricky.
1: I don't want him in charge of the lottery anymore.
2: This goes away if you just pay.
3: Oh, what are you, Sopranos? What are you, Furio? You got a B under your hat.
2: Stupid the game.
3: 978 texter, I'm going to read this only for the first line. Tyler is a complete a-hole. We know.
2: Read the rest.
6: I like a woman you can grab onto something.
2: Read the rest.
3: They've let people slide in the past. Give the guy the 10,000 or 62, 50, whatever it is. I mean, let's not be ridiculous here. If you let people slide in the past and they paid 10 bucks later, shame on the guy purchasing the tickets. Have a great day.
2: That guy's in a no-win situation. Yeah, running a pool sucks.
1: He's not running it anymore. I guarantee that.
3: No.
1: That's the
3: end of
1: that. I
3: don't want the responsibility, so now we're not, you know what, it's done, we're not doing it.
2: You know what, one of my best friends, we used to run a regular, like, pick 'em pool, right?
1: Yeah.
2: Go against the spread. We did this pool for, I don't know, probably 10, 12 years. And after the first few, he was so tired of chasing people for the money. Like, it'd be halfway through the season, people that didn't pay. So it got to the point where the rule was quick. He goes, if you don't pay by kickoff on week one, you are not in the pool.
3: Yeah, good.
2: End of story.
3: Good.
1: So make it clear.
2: When you're saying good, but why should that rule be any different here?
3: No, I know, but I'm saying it's good because they didn't set a hard and fast rule here.
1: Correct. They did not enforce that.
3: They didn't set that.
2: You should not play if you did not.
1: How many
2: times
1: have you heard the story where there's an office pool and it gets really big for Powerball or something, and they hit for like $100 million? And there's that one person, I always play.
3: Yeah.
1: Sorry.
3: Too bad, Susan.
2: But you didn't this time.
3: Right.
2: You ever hear the stories about people who play the numbers every day, and then the one day they forget it hits?
3: It hits. Yeah.
2: This happened to like the neighbor when I was growing up next to me. It's like, does he get to go to the lottery and go, hey man, I just forgot to do it. Can I get paid anyway? No, you didn't play.
1: But if there's a precedent where you're cover them.
29: Right.
2: A precedent, my ass. This guy played the number every day. That was a precedent.
3: I know, but
1: that's
3: not,
1: ridiculous.
3: That's a precedent with the lottery. This is a precedent that's been set within a group of people that have allowed a behavior before that are now all of a sudden deciding, hey, because we are benefiting financially, that behavior is no longer permitted. And that is wrong.
2: Oh, well. Oh, well. Oh. You didn't pay. I don't understand. You didn't pay.
1: I get that, but don't you understand it in the past? That was not, they looked over that.
2: Yeah, I get all that, but you didn't pay.
7: Because he said everything twice. Because he said everything twice.
2: That's it. You're done with this.
1: Done.
2: You've had enough.
1: I'm done. We keep saying the same things back and forth.
2: That's right.
3: I love it. You didn't pay.
2: You didn't pay.
3: You didn't pay. You didn't pay.
1: Rush tickets coming up 8:10.

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2: No, it don't.
1: It do go down.
2: Oh.
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4: If you have to go to Woburn District Court for any kind of hearing or anything like that this morning, heads up, probably going to be very busy with news cameras and reporters and things like that. A 21-year-old Paxton man facing several charges after a fiery crash over the weekend that killed two people in North Reading Saturday night. Prosecutors say Matthew Sweeney was driving at a high rate of speed on Route 28 around 10:45 p.m. when he slammed into a car at a red light. So they were pursuing him through Andover. And then the police department called off the chase because it was too risky. So he's on 28, crosses over into North Reading. There's a 35-year-old man and his 8-year-old daughter sitting inside the vehicle at the red light. They had gone out to get milk. This dope slams into them. Car bursts into flames. They're both dead.
5: People desperately trying to get them out of the car.
4: Trying to get them out of the car. It's in flames. I just, my heart is shattered over this. Absolutely shattered.
5: Here's this kid, probably. Maybe had a couple of drinks or something, panics because the cops are behind him and just
4: takes
5: goes
4: off.
5: Crazy.
4: Yep.
2: That's the part. Like, why are you running from the cops?
4: Because you're an idiot. Because people panic
2: is
4: and they're
2: an idiots. Is he an idiot or does he have a record? Or
4: I didn't see any information that he had a record of any type. Usually they'll kind of indicate if they have any kind of prior offenses.
5: Yeah.
4: But he's now charged with felony motor vehicle homicide, OUI, and operating to endanger. So he's going to be in Worcester District Court this morning.
5: He destroyed a family.
4: He completely destroyed a family and his life.
5: And his life, too, yeah.
2: And
4: we'll
2: his
4: see
2: family.
4: What happens.
2: I think his family is going to handle this.
5: Yep.
4: I know. Absolutely just devastating. In Cambridge over the weekend, a man was shot and killed by police after officers say he pointed a loaded gun at them during a confrontation. Police had responded to the area and encountered the armed man before the situation escalated and officers opened fire. That man was taken to the hospital where he was pronounced dead. Circumstances surrounding the shooting, including what led up to that confrontation, is still under investigation. And the search continues in Worcester for Karen Solomon, wife of Worcester Police Officer Kurt Solomon, who was found dead inside the couple's home last week. Police have now obtained an arrest warrant for her on a charge of assault and battery with a dangerous weapon. Previously, they were just looking to question her. They hadn't named her as a suspect. Now they've got the warrant. Investigators have released surveillance video showing her walking shortly after police were called to the home about 5:41 in the morning. Was it Tuesday last week? And authorities say she may be armed and continue to warn anyone who sees her not to approach her and call police immediately. I've seen
5: it. How could she be armed? She's got pajama shorts on, a tank top, flip-flops. That's it.
4: Nothing. She's not carrying anything.
5: And she just vanished.
4: Just vanished.
5: Like an alien abduction. She just vanished.
4: So either she's dead or somebody's hiding her. And I've seen 19 million sources from all over Worcester saying that she's dead. They're not saying anything yet. I don't know. But I can't imagine if she were that they wouldn't at least have not issued a warrant. That doesn't make any sense.
5: But all the experts are weighing in on social.
4: It's amazing they have time taking a break from the Lindsay Clancy trial.
5: Exactly.
4: Boston Symphony Orchestra and its musicians have agreed to a 48-hour extension of their current contract as negotiations continue over a new deal. Musicians' union had authorized a strike ahead of the contract's original expiration, which was supposed to be last night, could have led to the first strike in the BSO's 145-year history.
5: 145 years and the bassoon could have gone silent.
4: Can you even imagine?
5: No.
4: What about the timpani? The agreement now runs through 11:59 tomorrow night. Both sides continue to bargain. Talks come after months of tension between musicians and management, including the orchestra's decision earlier this year to force out music director Andres Nilsson next summer. That's a big deal. That's a big deal.
5: Force him out.
4: Forcing him out.
2: Will this have any... Weren't you trying to do something with them?
4: I would like to narrate.
5: Why did you do that?
2: Is this going to mess that?
4: Thank you for exposing my platform. Listen, back in 2019, I was fortunate enough to narrate Night Before Christmas with the Boston Pops on stage. I did an amazing job, if I do say so myself. You've seen the performance.
2: Heard it.
4: And I would love to do it again because my mom and I go every year. Oh, it was a lifelong dream.
5: I think we have some of that. The way you emoted that.
4: I really did.
2: Can you emulate that bark right now?
4: No, I'm not a great barker.
2: That's not what I heard.
5: Stop.
4: How dare you? Who told you that? I want names. I want answers.
2: It wasn't a guy.
4: College, then. A Canadian mom has come up with a pretty ingenious way to help her non-speaking 11-year-old son communicate. She had a computer keyboard tattooed on her arm. I think this is really, really cool. So Jess Fletcher is her name. She's from New Brunswick, I believe. And her son generally uses a speech-generating tablet to communicate with her because he's nonverbal. And he drew out a full QWERTY keyboard one time on a piece of paper, and he was pointing to the letters. And then his mom was like, you know what? This is actually a really good idea. So she had a keyboard tattooed on her forearm, and now that's how he communicates, by spelling words out on her forearm.
5: That's so smart.
4: It's so smart.
2: That's cool.
4: And she's actually kind of pioneering a movement here, because a lot of people have reached out to her asking if she has a template for the tattoo and seeing if other tattoo artists would be willing to do something like this for their kids. Because, you know, I have a few friends who have children who are nonverbal, and it's, you know, you're in and out of the hospital all the time because they can't explain if they have pain and other things like that. So I think this is such a great way to kind of bridge that gap and help your kid out. I think it's wonderful.
5: Great idea.
4: Yeah, it's really, really cool. Finally, a recall involving jalapeno peppers has been expanded again. You just don't have a jalapeno for a while. This is where the
5: key ingredient in salsas, jalapeno.
4: I know.
3: That's hot.
4: This is where the non-vegetable people come in. Like, if you're one of those people, I'm sitting at dinner and you order a caprese salad and you just eat the cheese. And I'm like, what are we doing? You're not eating any of the... Just get
5: why
4: cheese.
5: Why would you do that?
4: I've had it happen before across the table from me.
5: Everything has to dance together.
4: Gazing lovingly at a man. I adore you. Why aren't you eating the tomatoes? Oh my God, you don't eat them.
5: I've never heard anything like that.
4: I've witnessed it with my own eyes.
2: There's crazy people out there in the world, Chuck.
5: Just get the cheese. It's like getting the rice ball at the festival.
4: I'm not... You know what?
2: Why did he...
4: I'm not... Don't pick it up. He threw it on the floor. Pick up the crumpled Post-it note.
2: Walking right
4: I'm
2: by
4: not
2: it.
4: Doing it. He opened the door. I'm shutting it.
2: Walking right
5: it's
2: by
5: a ball
4: I'm
5: of rice.
4: I'm not doing this with you, Nolan.
5: It's a ball of rice.
4: It's an arancino. 69 degrees in Boston
5: in
4: right now.
5: A paper bowl.
4: Hey.
6: Ponderous. Ponderous.
4: Gonna be on a new hat. 82 degrees. It's gonna be our high today. I'm Danielle. That's your download.
7: What's that? Now. What the wide, wide world of sports is going on here?
8: 100.7 seconds of sports with Tyler.
2: So, fun weekend series at the friendly confines, Fenway Park. One of my buddies texted me over the weekend. He goes, why do they keep showing all these guys with their shirts off, waving them in the air? He didn't understand, like, the new tradition at Fenway.
5: Isn't that time for it to go away, though?
2: I don't think it's going to. Looks like it's here to stay.
5: They always show the crowd with the guys doing that, and the guys taking their shirts off should not be taking their shirts
2: off.
5: Some
2: guys,
5: yes. The little kids, it's all right, that's funny, that's cute. But some guys...
4: People like to say everybody's on a GLP-1. Everybody's not on a GLP-1.
5: Not here. Yeah,
2: these guys are on a 3-glizzy-a-day diet. Also, Rafi Devers returned.
4: Where is that in the food pyramid? What do they recommend for glizzies per day?
2: I had two yesterday, actually.
4: Oh, damn.
2: Yeah.
5: Look at you.
2: Ask me what I put on it, Chuck.
5: What'd you put on it?
2: Not ketchup. I actually didn't put ketchup on it because I ran out.
5: Or was it because we shamed you about it? Because you're older than eight.
2: It was
5: because
2: I ran out.
4: And he didn't want to walk to the Golden
5: Goose. Did you
4: have
5: a plane?
2: No, I had them with... No, actually, they were good. I had them with relish and mustard. It was still great.
4: All right.
5: It was better.
2: It just was missing something called ketchup.
4: Were they grilled?
2: Air fried.
4: All right, I'll allow.
2: Air fried were good.
5: Air fry everything.
2: Yeah.
4: He can't have a grill. He's in a condo.
2: Yeah, what am I... Imagine a grill in a one-bedroom condo. Anyway, Rafi Devers came back, his first time since getting traded. He made some noise right off the bat, hit a home run in his first game Friday night, and then went 0-for-7 the next two games. I love that. Sox took the first two, including a dramatic walk-off win on Saturday night. If you have not seen that video, please seek it out. It's the weirdest walk-off win of all time.
5: That was so strange.
2: To first base. It was just strange. Yesterday, they go for the sweep. Jake Bennett got the start. Gutted it out. 7 strong innings. Did not start off good, though. Gave up 3 earned runs in the first couple innings, but the Sox offense got going early. Here's Nick Sogard. Nobody on in the second inning.
9: Oh. Sogard didn't challenge, and so he deposits a ball out of here over the Green Monster.
2: I had the multi-view going. I had the Sox on one side. I had the BMW Championship on the other. And I saw, I was like... That was a 3-0 count. That was a close pitch. Why did he challenge that? And he didn't, and he hit a home run. He could have walked. Sadon Raffaello drove in a run in the third. Then we got a nice, big, fat number in the fourth inning. Connor Wong had an RBI double with 2 outs to tie the score. Then Mickey Gasper drove in Wong to break the tie.
9: First pitch, down the line, fair ball. Boston will take the lead. A pinch hit, RBI double, a cast of thousands for the Red Sox. have propelled this run, and here we go again.
2: I want Gasper on the lineup every night. The guy's red hot. We still had two outs. Zdeno Chara added to his RBI total.

0: that protects the Sox in this scenario. His ability to opt out 1 year early after the 2030 season is eliminated.
1: Now you just can't leave.
0: Now you can't go.
2: Mm-hmm.
0: That's a nice
3: clause.
0: He knew
3: that was in there. He knew that was coming.
0: Yeah, he didn't celebrate that one.
3: No.
0: The Revs played New York City to a 1-1 tie yesterday at Gillette. They are now off until Saturday. And you know me. I'm not big on the soccer, especially the MLS. Is this, like, do they get a week off? Is this how it normally goes?
3: Even after the World Cup, you were so caught up in that.
0: I like the World Cup. It was a lot. It was very, very exciting. No, God bless the Revs. They're one of the best teams in the MLS.
3: It's not like playing darts.
0: What? Darts?
3: You're running constantly. You are constantly moving.
2: Right, you're not stationary.
3: You can't just play every other night.
0: Well, they did in the World Cup. They played a lot.
3: No, they didn't.
0: You know what
3: not
0: doesn't
3: the same
0: involve,
3: team.
0: You know what doesn't involve running?
3: What's that?
0: Golf. Wyndham Clark held off Rory McIlroy to capture the BMW Championship, and now the top 30 play for the FedEx Cup this weekend. I get a burp. At Eastlake. That's sports. I'm Tyler. This is the Chuck Nolan Morning Show on ZLX.
2: Amateur hour over here.
0: I had to.
3: We got a text here from 207. Where's 207?
2: 207 is the great state of Maine.
3: Wow.
4: Yeah.
3: Chuck, stop body shaming. Not everybody can be as fit and perfectly sculpted as you.
2: Not wrong.
3: Fat guys can take their shirts off, too, and wave them around. Tyler, take your shirt off in the studio and start waving it around.
2: Tyler's not a fat guy.
0: I'm not a fat guy, but I'm also not a guy that's taken off his shirt. I'm not sculpted by any means.
3: Fat. Yeah, but after like 7 innings worth of beers, loosen up a little bit, would you take it off?
2: You won't even take it off in the pool.
3: Classic rock challenge time.
0: That's cool. I had sex with it. I did it with a t-shirt on. It just never came off. I was like, all right.
2: There's a visual.
4: Quick enough.
3: Rush is coming to the Garden September 14th. We have your tickets all this week at 8:10. Let's go. Along with the tickets, you also qualify for the grand prize, Closer to the Heart VIP experience. You get moved up in front. There's a party beforehand. There's Rush cocktails. There's Rush appetizers. Yes. There's merchandise.
4: Maple syrup.
3: Maple syrup.
0: Rush massage.
3: All kinds of cool stuff.
4: What?
3: How do we get this done today, Pelosi?
4: It's a quick in and out.
2: All right.
3: The old in and out.
4: The old in and out. So I'm going to say with this crowd this morning.
3: It's the beginning of the song and the end of the same song. You just have to fill in the rest and tell us.
4: It shouldn't be hard.
3: What is the name of the song and who is the artist? All right. It's coming up next. Classic Rock Challenge from ZLX.

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4: Okay.
5: They said they would never tour again. But Rush returns to Boston at the Garden September 14th.
6: That's pretty good.
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8: 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It's Classic Rock Challenge time, and it's the In and Out Challenge. Pelosi's taking the beginning and the end of a song. You tell us what's the name of that song. Who does it? Easy.
6: Hush.
8: It is easy.
6: That's easy.
8: 877-617-100.7. Mike from Taunton. It's easy, Mike.
9: All right. We'll see. Happy Thanksgiving Day, everyone.
8: Was I yelling at Mike?
10: Yes. You're yelling too much.
9: That's
10: Mike.
9: All right.
8: Yeah. I'm just getting ready for the pressure of the situation here. The In and Out Challenge.
9: He's pumping me up.
8: I'm pumping him up.
7: There we
10: going
7: go.
10: To pump you
8: all right,
10: up.
8: Slap it across the face. Here we go.
6: Slap it to base.
10: Get that ass.
8: In and Out Challenge.
10: Oh.
8: Go ahead, Mike. Don't waste any time.
9: Hold on one second.
8: What? If, one second? On we don't one have second. One second.
6: We're live on the radio.
10: Name. What are we doing?
9: All right, it's Daryl. It's. Play it one more time, please.
6: No, you can't.
8: You started an answer. You got to finish it.
9: All right. Aerosmith, What It Takes.
8: There you go. What happened there?
11: There goes my old girlfriend. There's another diamond ring.
8: What happened there? You said, wait a second. Were you going to some electronic device for help? Or what's going on?
9: No, there's such an echo with when you're listening through the phone. It's kind of hard. And I was like, let me just listen to it one more time just to make sure.
8: It's an echo. Why is there an echo? Should there be an echo?
10: Tyler's face something? Right now, I tell you, he's not happy.
7: Yeah, I've heard that before.
10: Yeah.
8: The echo story?
7: Yeah.
8: He's still going to the show, though.
7: Yeah, you won. We're not complaining.
8: Look at this, Mike. You go to see Rush at the Garden September 14th, and who knows? You might be the one who wins the Closer to the Heart VIP experience.
7: Oh, come on now.
9: Yeah, that'd be awesome.
8: Oh, it'd be really awesome. All right, hang on the line. Don't go anywhere. All this week, we got your chance for Rush at 8:10.
10: He's getting pulled over.
8: Yes, is that what that was?
10: Yeah, it was a siren.
7: Sounded like it.
8: All right, coming up, we have the Check-In with Chuck. And you know what? It's a bonus musical Check-In with Chuck.
7: Yeah.
8: Because we had a big event over the weekend, I think bigger than anybody expected it would be.
10: Yeah.
8: There was a free concert down on the beach in Narragansett. I don't know how many people were there for that. Some of the aerial shots of that.
10: Massive. I had a few friends that were there when they were posting videos on social. It was huge.
8: Were insane.
10: Mm-hmm. Mm-hmm.
8: So we want to think about, what if you were throwing a party like that? What band would you have perform if money was no object?
10: Mm-hmm.
8: Think about it. We got the Check-In with Chuck coming up.

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3: What was the bigger event over the weekend? Joey Chestnut eating about 50 pounds of baked beans? Or this massive crowd showing up for a free concert down in Rhode Island?
4: B.
5: I don't know, man. If you ask his toilet, I think it's A.
4: Oh, come on.
3: Joseph Healy. Do you know who this guy is?
5: I actually do, yeah. So Joe Healy is from my hometown, Warwick, Rhode Island.
4: Mm-hmm.
5: He lived in my neighborhood.
4: Okay.
5: He's about 4 or 5 maybe years older than me. My cousin, who lived across the street, who was also his age, they knew each other. They went to school together. They were kind of friends, I guess, when we were young kids. I barely knew him.
4: He just turned 60.
5: Yeah. So then, fast forward to college, my other cousin that you know went to college with him at BU,
4: mm-hmm.
5: and they were friends.
3: Does everybody got that?
4: Yeah, I got it.
5: So I got two cousins that actually knew him at, you know, bookends of life.
4: So you
3: He's
4: don't know
3: loaded!
4: Him.
5: And he is not broke.
4: Yeah.
3: He has a house, a beachfront home on Narragansett Beach.
4: Gorgeous.
3: Which is massive.
4: Yeah, huge. Huge.
3: For his decade birthdays, he just turned 60. So every 10 years, he throws a free concert on the beach. So he sets up a stage. It looks like the stage they set up at Fenway Park.
4: Yeah, it's huge.
3: It's humongous.
4: It's massive.
3: And it's facing the beach.
4: Yeah.
3: And he has a band play. He had Maroon 5 play over the weekend.
5: That's a big get.
3: People started showing up at dawn
4: to
3: try to get a good spot on the beach.
4: This is like a really big thing every time he does it. For his 50th, it was Lenny Kravitz. For his 40th, it was Sting.
3: Yep.
4: So everybody's like, we can't wait for the 70th. That's so cool. What a nice thing to do for the community.
3: That's great.
4: Yeah.
5: It is, actually, yeah.
3: So they had drone shots of the crowd. Didn't it look like there was like 100,000 people? It looked like when the Stones played in Rio on the beach. Massive. And all the boats out there.
4: Yep.
3: It was really cool.
5: Very cool.
3: So for our check-in, our bonus Musical Monday check-in, what if you had that kind of money?
5: Ooh.
3: What if you had, like, Robert Kraft just had Journey play at his birthday party?
5: Yeah, didn't he have, like, Elton John?
3: He had Elton John.
5: Yeah, he has all kinds of things.
3: What if you had crazy concert money? Who would you have play your party? And I'm going to go as far as to say it can be anybody, living or dead.
4: All right, I like that.
3: Or a band that's broken up or whatever. Because it's a fantasy thing, because we're never going to do this.
5: Full fantasy mode.
3: Full fantasy mode. Who would it be? 877-617-1007. 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
1: Nice. At the Rheinstein Bandstand.
0: Oh, my God. Women taking their tops off.
2: Yes. Nips up. Let's go.
0: That would be awesome. I would love that. So that's mine. Danielle.
2: Okay. Let's take a guess.
1: I mean, if you know me well enough, this should not be even a little bit. Because I thought about it for a second. I'm like, oh, maybe I'll have like one of my favorite Metal X. No.
2: Oh, you're not going full-blown metal?
1: No, I'm not.
2: Oh, yacht rock. Gotta be yacht rock.
1: Baby, you know it's yacht rock. Right.
2: I knew
1: the
2: it.
1: The duo.
0: The duo.
1: Kenny and Michael.
0: Both.
2: Wow.
0: Oh, she's got crazy money.
1: Here's a miracle. Here it goes. This is it.
0: Make no mistake with you all. This is it. Where is this? Somewhere on the North Shore, I imagine the party would be happening.
1: I don't know. Does Frankie Pasquale still have that house out on the neck? Maybe I'll see if he'll let me use his lawn for that.
0: Well done.
1: Nice little, you know, private engagement, but we'll make it so that other people can come and listen. Because, I mean, if Kenny and Michael are going to tour again together.
0: You're going to share it?
1: Absolutely. How could I not?
0: Free lobster poutine for everybody.
1: No, no. We'll do lobster rolls from Little Harbor Lobster Company in Marblehead.
0: Okay.
1: Okay. Knock it off.
0: All right.
2: Mine is not what you think it is.
1: Wow. Shocking.
2: Mine is not going to be Van Halen. I decided to go with the idea of who would I get today.
1: Okay.
2: Obviously can't get Van Halen. We lost the great EVH several years ago, so that's not going to happen. I wanted to pick a band that I know is amazing in concert. They're a lot of fun. It's going to be in the Navy Yard in Charlestown.
1: All right.
2: All right. It's definitely going to be there. We're going to throw the party there. I might even invite Joey Chestnut.
1: Wow.
2: Do
1: any
2: a little,
1: cannons?
2: A little bean supper eating contest.
0: More beans.
2: Yeah. We might do that. But I'm going with one of my top five favorite bands of all time, Dave Grohl and the Foo Fighters. Great choice.
1: Yep.
2: Remember when they did a listener winner thing? It was in some kid's garage in like Cincinnati.
0: Yeah.
2: Like, they throw down at home.
0: Mm-hmm. Oh my God, remember the Italian video? The entire town came out.
2: Yeah, a thousand people.
0: Foo Fighters tried to get them to play there, and they did. They showed up.
2: They had a thousand musicians. They promised they'd go, and they did.
0: It's a great video.
2: You know why? Because Dave Grohl's a man of the people. All right? I want a man of the people at my party.
0: The man has his own giant smoker that he puts on the back of a truck, and he goes out and he feeds firefighters fighting the forest fires out in California. That's the kind of guy he is.
2: He also, you know, cheats on his wife and impregnates other women, but we don't have to talk about
1: this. I mean, we only have so much time in this segment.
0: Why the judgments?
2: Why? Have you done this?
1: Is that why you have to keep doing this show?
0: All right, so you've got Joe Healy kind of money. You're throwing a concert. Who is playing your show that you're going to share with everybody? 877-617-1007. 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
4: Well, Monday has reared its ugly head, and I'm going to give you something to look forward to. 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

0: Joe Healy has a few bucks. A
1: couple, two, three.
0: He likes to share it with people on his birthday. Just the big birthdays, the decade birthdays.
1: You know what? I like that about him. I think that's a good thing to do.
0: I like that it's 10 years in the planning to get a concert going.
1: Yeah.
0: When he was 40, he had Sting play his birthday show.
1: Mm-hmm.
0: 50, Lenny Kravitz. Mm-hmm. Over the weekend for 60, Maroon 5. On his property, facing Narragansett Beach with a humongous stage. Everybody's invited.
1: Took 3 years to plan this show, so I get it.
2: Yeah, I wasn't ready for that.
0: Some interesting comparisons this morning. I'm just going to say that.
1: Listen, we're crushing it, okay? How dare you?
0: So, for today, for our bonus musical check-in on a Monday, we want to know if you had Joe Healy kind of money that you could hire any band. 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

0: all the bands you could pick. Ugly Kid Joe.
1: They are going out on tour right now.
0: Oh, all right.
1: Yeah.
0: All right, we got a ton of tech coming in here.
2: Do you have another talk back first? Or you want me to go to the text first?
0: We could do that.
2: Do the talk back and then come to me.
0: All right, hang on a second.
3: I will just say I'd probably have Dorothy open, and the main event would be Metallica. Give me fuel,

0: I'm going to see them at the Sphere in Vegas in February.
1: Have we confirmed that yet?
0: Yep, all confirmed.
1: Yeah, you get your
2: Do you have the tickets?
1: You have the tickets? Yep. I want to see them.
2: You have the actual tickets?
0: I don't have them yet, no.
2: Who? What?
0: Now my buddy's got them. Don't worry about it. It's all set.
1: Oh, he's got something. He's got
0: all right, you want to rip
2: them? No, I'm good for my lottery ticket. I'll pay you next week.
0: Here we go.
1: Yes. Wow. Sucker.
2: All right, here we go with some texts.
0: All right, we got a retired Army veteran, Justin, who says, that little old band from Texas, ZZ Top. There's only one Z left, though, man.
2: There's only one Z left, yeah.
0: I wonder if he gets a new band and just says, let's go. They all do.
2: He's got so many hits to play. The Reverend Billy F. Gibbons.
0: All right, we got a 774 texter who said it would definitely have to be Nirvana. Unfortunately, I never got to see them before Kurt Cobain passed.
2: Oh, that would be something.
0: Ditto on that one. I never got to see them either. Did you see them?
2: I never saw them.
0: I could have saw them in a tiny club in Providence.
2: You blew it!
0: Actually, them and Pearl Jam, before they both got real, real big in 91,
2: they
0: were playing at this place called Club Babyhead in Providence, and I got invited to both of them, and I decided to go out drinking with my buddies instead.
1: See? You even still friends with those guys?
0: Yeah, actually, I am.
2: The only time I had one of those club situations, I saw Dave Matthews at the Paradise.
1: Oh, that's was there a pole in front of you?
0: I give you a little more.
2: Of course!
1: Oh, wait, hold on. Let me move my head up. Hang on. Hold on.
0: All right, here's a good text. We're going to go. I mean, this is an old school, and I don't know what the hell is. 1968 era Elvis Presley.
1: I mean,
2: the king. We went with the king. We're
0: caught in a trap. It's really a great song. I
2: can't walk out. He's taking his scarf. He's getting all the sweat off. He's reaching out to you, Daniel. He's giving you the sweaty scarf.
1: Oh, I'm going to sell this on a website on the thing that we'll call the internet someday.
2: Take my scarf, honey.
0: Popping pills at the moment.
2: Oh my god. I gotta go to the toilet. I'll be right back.
0: Well,
1: it's not coming back.
0: I gotta take a king size dump. All right, 774 texter says, bring back Freddie Mercury with Queen. Oh, another one I never saw.
2: I would love to see that. I never get a chance to see it.
0: Really?
2: I think they're done too. Brian May and Roger Taylor. They're saying that's probably it.
1: That's enough.
2: Yeah,
1: that's enough.
2: They went out with Adam Levine. It was very successful.
1: All right.
2: But that's probably it.
0: I think Brian May will just kind of go and do cameos on stage
2: here
0: and there.
1: Yeah, I like that.
0: That kind of
2: thing.
0: He has
2: science stuff to do, too.
0: 978 texter just kept it real simple. Said two very easy words. Billy Joel. I mean, you want to talk about a lot of hits at your party? That's all this is.
2: He does a good show, too.
0: And if you had Billy, would you have it at Fenway? If you had Joe Healy money?
2: Well,
1: no, because I've seen Billy at Fenway. I'd rather have him someplace else.
2: It's got to be someplace public gets more people. Something huge.
0: In your backyard, you just got to clean up all the Harper poop.
1: He's got that beautiful new deck.
2: Love that deck.
0: I got a 617 texter. Oh, I love this. Bring back Ozzy.

0: dump water on everybody at the party would be great. All right, a 508 texter. This is a good one. If I had a house at Winnipesaukee, Bob Seger would be rocking it.
1: Oh.
0: How do you like that?
1: That's cool. Out on the water, all the boats.
0: America, New Hampshire, fitting.
1: We'd reopen that dock, burned out bar.
2: Oh, yeah, the restaurant, yep.
0: That's true.
1: We'd load that thing up.
3: That would be a cool show.
0: Going to end my text message chain on this one in style. 781 texter, giving Steve Perry and Journey blank checks to reunite at my birthday. How could that be?
2: Wow.
1: Steve, come back. It's my birthday. It's a big one.
0: Who are you again?
1: Doesn't I'll matter. Do it just this one time just for you because I hate everybody in the band.
3: Oh, that's so awesome, Steve.
0: You're a billionaire? Okay, I'll be there.
1: Just leave the blank check out. I'll fill in the numbers.
2: Really hit me right now.

0: corpses everywhere.
1: Oh.
2: My concert is definitely going to feature Motley Crue. It would be a great show, and they'd probably have Tesla opening for them, which would be even better.
3: Vintage Vince Neil. Vintage.
4: Yeah. Can we get like 1985 Vince Neil?
3: Yes.
4: That would be cool.
3: It's a fantasy concert, so yes.
0: You get whatever version you want, baby.
3: That's correct.
4: You'd have this current tour, too, with Extreme opening up. What would that be?
3: You like that?
4: Yeah.
0: Ooh, Gary Sharon with a ponytail.
4: Old school Gary. Ponytail Gary.
5: If it's going to be a show that I'm putting on, it's going to be Led Zeppelin at the Breakers in Newport.
3: I have too much money, I am richer than God concert. Joseph Healy just threw his birthday party over the weekend. 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What band, still with us or not, would you have play your birthday party? 877-617-100.7. 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
6: Gary.

0: Over the weekend, multi-billionaire, I'm just guessing, it's billionaire, not just a millionaire. Daniel's checking on that right now. Joseph Healy threw his third free concert outside his beachfront home in Narragansett with Maroon 5 playing. Every time he turns another decade, he has a beach party. And thousands of people turned out for this. He did it upright. He's got the huge stage going. What's the insurance liability on something?
1: That's quite a nut.
0: It has to be massive.
1: Yeah.
2: I think he can cover it, though.
0: But everybody had a great time. There were no issues. The Narragansett Police Department thanked everybody for having a great time and not causing a bit of a ruckus.
2: You know, Rhode Island can do the good, can do the right thing every now and then.
1: Yes.
2: What are you looking at me like that for?
0: Just the way you said it was so serious.
2: Well, because in that state, you know, anything's possible. Things can go wrong.
0: So today for our check-in, if you had Joseph Healy money, do we know what his net worth is?
1: There's not a lot of information on that.
0: Very secretive.
1: Yeah, close to the best. Not in the B range. Venture
0: capitalist?
1: Definitely in the multi-M range.
0: Buying companies?
1: He founded a...
0: Hedge fund?
2: He was a hedge fund.
1: A management company, hedge fund, portfolio management. Mm. Finance guy.
0: All right.
1: Money guy.
0: He's got money for bands.
1: Good for him.
0: So if you had that kind of money, you could throw a beachfront concert or someplace where everybody could enjoy it.
1: Mm-hmm.
0: What would that band or artist be? Living or onto the great beyond? 877-617-1007. 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Good morning, Manny.
3: Hey, good morning, guys. How are we doing today?
0: Doing great. All right, it's your birthday bash. Everybody's coming. Who's playing?
3: All right, you're going to laugh. Neil Diamond.
0: Neil Diamond. Why Neil Diamond?
3: I saw him years ago in Vegas, and he put on an awesome show. But it would probably have to be a matinee, because most people would want to be in bed by like 8.
2: You got to get to that buffet early.
1: Sun's going down. You ready for the encore, Neil?
0: When you go to Fenway...
3: Yeah, wake him up.
0: When you go to Fenway Park, do you still sing along, Sweet Caroline?
3: Of course. Who doesn't?
2: You're not one of those new guys taking his shirt off and waving it around, right?
3: No. I'm 60 years old. No.
2: He's not going to be doing that. It's all right. 60-year-olds can get naked.
0: That's all right. Bob from Scituate. Hey, Bob.
1: Not alone.
4: Hey, ZLX. How you guys doing today?
1: Bob.
0: Hey,
1: Bob. Bob.
0: All right, it's your birthday bash.
4: Fantastic.
0: Who's going to be playing?
4: All right, it's my birthday, right? I get to have anybody.
0: Yep.
4: Mm-hmm. I'm going to bring back a band who played for a week in Rhode Island in one of their hit songs, and it's going to be Brad Delp, and it's going to be Boston.
1: Nice.
0: Nicely.
1: Very nice.
2: That would be good. You could have Chuck host it like you did in Worcester in 87.
0: I could present them with the Paul Revere Bowl again.
4: Why not? Absolutely.
0: I want to thank you all for coming to my birthday party. Here's my 20-year-old wife.
4: I'm not going to remember it the next day, but I'm sure I had a good time.
1: Exactly,
0: yeah, you are.
1: Yes.
0: That's damn straight.
1: Love that for you.
0: Absolutely. All right, let me get a couple of the talkbacks going here, too.
5: If I'm throwing a concert in Rhode Island on the beach, growing up in the 90s, there was one band you could put on the radio that nobody argued with. That's Sublime.
2: Oh, this is a party.
0: That'd be a party. Sublime played Marsh Vegas.
2: Yeah.
0: A couple summers ago. Was it last year or the year before?
2: It was last year.
0: Last year, yeah.
2: What the hell's the name of that thing?
0: The Music Fest. An art fair. Music and art fair.
2: What's the Marsh Fest? Why am I drawing a blank?
0: Levitate.
1: Yeah. Yeah.
0: That would be fun.
2: Yeah, man.
6: The one and only Jay Gosman.
1: Yeah.
0: Goofa Goofa!
2: I don't think we've ever done a music check-in without at least one Jay Giles reference.
0: Always a Jay Giles reference. All right, you're playing a big, big concert on the beach for your birthday. You can hire anybody to be the band. Who are you going to hire? Let's get some text going here.
2: All right. Hi, all. Love the show. My band is the Talking Heads. All members of the band back for a reunion show, Jim in Somerset.
0: I would go to that show.
1: Yeah.
0: Absolutely.
2: I think, didn't we do this before? Didn't we do, like, which band would you want to see reunite or something? You did pick the Talking Heads.
0: How cool would that be?
2: I've never seen them. That would be wild.
0: It has to happen. Everybody wants to see the Talking Heads again. And they could still do it.
2: Does he still wear that big oversized suit?
0: He'd take it out.
2: That clown suit?
0: There was a video when they were releasing or re-releasing the concert film that he was picking that up at the dry cleaners. It was very funny. There it is!
1: There it is.
2: All right, we got a 508 texter who said, Prince, sorry. Dude, no need to apologize.
0: Why would you say sorry?
2: Why would you apologize for Prince?
0: No.
2: Bring back that dude all day. Kidding me?
0: I never saw him. I wish I did. Well, I did see him, actually. Super Bowl. It's halftime in the rain. But I was so miserable.
2: And why was that, Chuck?
0: Because it was like 40 degrees, raining sideways.
2: Yeah. Was there another reason, though?
0: Can't put my finger on it.
2: We're working for a different company at the time. That's all I'll say.
0: We got more texts coming in.
2: We do. A 617. I would pull a Bob Kraft and get the Rolling Stones.
0: Yes.
2: I would supply Stones.
0: Keith would help you celebrate.
1: Yes.
2: Yes, he would. What he would sound like. 781 texter said, we're also going to bring back another one of the greatest bands of all time, the Mighty Zeppelin.
0: Zeppelin playing the beach?
2: Oh! Imagine that.
0: Crazy.
2: Oh, my God.
0: People come from all over the world to be at your birthday party with Led Zeppelin. All at the sky.
2: We got a 478 texter who not only picked the band, but also picked the venue. Aerosmith at Fenway, so I can hear Dream On as Steven Tyler plays the piano on top of the monster.
0: On top of the monster. That was amazing.
2: Maybe that'll be the Aerosmith comeback show.
0: They got to do something. They got to do one more show. We got to work on this.
2: Yes. What we keep talking about and dreaming about, but no rumors are even close to happening.
0: Nothing. Nothing. He shows up every now and then to do a song or two. I know we can't do a tour, but one show? That would be so cool.
2: I gotta do it, dude. All right, we got a 508 texter. It says, I'm at a crossroads here. I'm a big metal guy. Mm-hmm. I'd either have Pantera or Slayer or even Lamb of God.
1: Oh, yeah.
2: Those guys could throw a good backyard bash.
1: Lamb of God when Randy still had the braids, though.
0: When he had the braids?
1: Yeah.
0: That's it.
1: Get rid of the braids.
0: All right, well, it's a fantasy concert, so he has to have the braids.
1: Yes.
2: That's the one I would go with.
0: Yeah. You'd be there.
1: I sure would. His book is a very good read, too, Dark Days.
2: I got a couple more for you.
0: All right.
2: And we're going to keep it local.
0: All right, again, this is Joseph Healy. Over the weekend, threw a party for himself for his 60th birthday. Invited everybody. Come to the beach for free Maroon 5 concert. If you had that kind of money for your birthday party, who would play your party?
2: 781 texter, I would restart the career of Billy Squire.
0: Restarted.
2: Wellesley's own. Kidding me? Does he do that song in the dark that ruined his career?
0: He was so big such a short period of time.
2: What was the song that wasn't in the dark? It was something else. I gotta look it up.
0: I remember the video.
2: Everybody does.
0: Some pastel colors crawling across the floor.
2: Rock Me Tonight?
0: Rock Me Tonight. Yeah. Stroke Live.
2: Big number, too.
0: Was this from the Centrum?
2: I think it is.
0: By any chance?
2: I think it might be. Oh, no, this is at a place, the Syria Mosque in 1989. A mosque?
0: He played a mosque.
2: Wow.
0: Birthday party at the mosque.
2: Yeah, I guess so.
0: So the crowd's anticipating. What song is this? I don't recognize this. What's it gonna be?

0: time now, Billy. We've come this far. No, one more time!
1: Billy's having a cigarette. He'll be back in a minute.
0: See that guy sitting on the side of the stage ripping a dart waiting to go on?
1: It's like Bob Seger every 7 minutes.

0: that song.
1: Yeah. All right, we're going to end with this one. A 781 texter. If I had a place like Joe Healy, I've seen them many times. They're still kicking ass today. Better than ever. Nuno, Gary, Pat, K-Fig, Boston's own, Extreme.
2: Guy, I like this guy. I don't know who you are, 781, but I love you, brother.
0: He did that for you. You know he did.
1: Dude, I mean, it's a real text. Look at it.
0: For you.
1: I enhanced it a little
0: bit. You know what
1: bit.
0: He's doing? He's pandering.
1: Yeah. I enhanced
0: all right?
1: it.
3: You added like six paragraphs. My God. My brother in Christ. Knock it off.
0: You introduced the band.

0: Maybe they'll open for the Foo Fighters.
1: You should have said these guys.
0: They'll open for the Foo Fighters. No one said I couldn't have an opening band.
1: Maybe for the anniversary of the show, our second anniversary.
2: I don't mean to be rude, dude.
0: Oh, I got Gary's number. I'll call.
1: Write that down.

0: 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UNK.
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0: But don't follow us to our car in the parking lot.
2: Things are about to get more quiet around the city of Boston. Rumor is that the cannon may not be going off in the USS Constitution.
3: What's going on?
4: I know. That's what I saw.
2: This has been, how many years back? Like,
4: I don't know, 200? I don't know.
2: Right, since the days?
3: The inception?
4: Yeah, long, long time. 8 a.m. and sunset every day. It used to be sunrise and sunset, but then once it became like a living community, they said, let's not bomb it off at 5:03. You know,
2: but they should have kept with that for tradition. Okay, that's what you do. You don't change things like that.
4: No one is more pleased than my dog.
3: Remy is throwing a party, literally right now.
2: This battleship has been protecting the city of Boston and New England for hundreds of years.
4: Correct.
2: So it needs the respect.
4: I don't know. Does it?
2: Yes, it does.
4: Why? What does making a big giant noise have to do with anything?
3: They're doing the big giant.
4: It's like you walk in the studio going,
3: "Color ceremony."
4: I'm about to do a morning show. Let's rip a nice fart. It's not a big. What does it matter?
3: You do that every day.
2: It's a salute. It's a salute.
4: All right. Well, I'm going to keep saluting every morning.
2: They're not going to do it anymore?
4: Apparently not. Apparently it's going away because there's some sort of safety issue.
3: Technical issue.
4: They can't fix something.
2: Okay. It wasn't a bunch of Karen saying, no, it's too noisy.
3: It's vagary.
4: Yeah, no.
3: This is like the people on Marblehead Neck complaining.
2: Yeah.
4: Well, what happens is, and this is common knowledge for us Navy Yard residents, is when new residents move in, they don't know what happens, and then they complain, oh my God, what's up with that thing going off every day? And we laugh, go, ha ha, you didn't know, did you? So, but no, this has nothing to do with that. This apparently is a technical error.
2: What's a technical error?
4: There's some piece of equipment that I guess can't be fixed.
2: What, the cannon?
3: But they can't get the part for
2: it? You can't fix a cannon? Ranger?
4: The bottom line is it's not happening anymore.
2: I call
4: it matters.
2: Foul.
3: I don't think
2: I call foul.
4: You know what? I'm going to drive to Hoffington every day at sunset.
3: No,
4: and
3: you're
4: I'm
3: going
4: to rip off a cannon
3: you
4: just to
3: any
4: let
3: idea
4: you
3: how
4: deal
3: far
4: with
3: that
4: it.
3: Is?
2: You know what? I have to
3: That's
2: deal
3: true.
2: With the starting gun going off every April for the marathon.
3: Once a year, guy.
4: Twice a day, I got to deal with this. What's 365 times 2? Do that math real quick.
3: My God.
2: The city of Boston is considering launching a noise camera program, which would fine drivers with loud cars.
3: You know what? I don't mind if you have a loud car as long as nothing is rattling on your car. Like, you guys have made, I think, Chuck, you made fun of me in the past because I have the rubberized license plate holder.
2: Yes, you do.
3: Because I like to pump the bass occasionally. And I don't like when the license plate is rattling on the outside with the little plastic Lexus thing.
2: So that means you are breaking 83 decibels. You're disturbing everybody around you.
3: But I don't do it in the morning. And I will not do it past a funeral.
4: You will not do it, Sam. I am.
3: Correct. Funeral. I do not like green eggs.
2: Funeral. City Councilor Worrell put this out because he says many complaints from residents about loud cars, often the result of illegal street takeovers.
3: Yes.
2: It's not just like noise during the day. This is noise at 2 o'clock in the morning. This is from street takeovers where 200 individuals are outside with loudspeakers partying on a Sunday night before the start of the week.
3: So you think the people participating in the street takeovers that are wearing the face coverings and they get the Insta 360 cameras and they generally, you know, don't care for law enforcement. You think they're going to give a flying F about this?
2: They're going to be fined.
3: Yeah. Okay. Good luck.
2: In Newport, they're doing this right now.
3: Yeah.
2: A driver's car would have to exceed 83 decibels, be caught on camera doing so, and have an officer verify the report, and then you receive a $250 fine in the mail.
3: Who's paying the fine, though? This is my question, because normally with a citation like this, the burden of proof falls on, you can't just find the vehicle, you have to find the driver, and if you can't prove who's driving the vehicle, you can't find them, right?
2: I don't know.
3: I might have to consult with Travel Hubby on this.
2: It would probably be the owner of the vehicle, wouldn't it?
4: That's creating
2: the noise.
4: It's just like if... Well,
3: so you're finding the registrant and not the driver.
2: The registrant.
4: If you get a speeding ticket in someone else's car, do you get the ticket or is the...
3: Well, that's the thing. It's like, how do you prove who's driving? You have to be able to see who the person is that's driving.
2: Well, it's a camera. It would get a picture of your face, wouldn't it?
3: Yes, but if it's not the person who owns the vehicle or to whom it's registered... How do you prove who's driving the car? Who do you give the fine to?
2: I didn't even think about that because I just thought about the story that now if you're loud, you're going to get a ticket.
3: Right.
2: And they have these cameras, not only the flock cameras that take a picture of your license plate.
3: Tell you something.
2: But now there's cameras that if there's a noise, they go off.
3: Is Flock a publicly traded company? Because they're going to take a bath.
2: Yeah, they are.
4: Mm-hmm.
3: As a side note.
2: This is going backwards around the country.
3: Yeah. Not great, Bob.
2: Well, as we learned, they secretly moved into a lot of communities without the residents knowing, Hopkinton, Massachusetts. So 83 decibels. What gets me is, like, I'm driving down the pike, I got the windows down, listen to ZLX, it's a beautiful day.
3: Yeah, cranking it.
2: And a motorcycle goes blasting by me.
4: Yeah.
2: With the pipes.
3: I love a bike with pipes. Oh.
2: I do too, but.
3: Oh, my accent pipes. Oh.
2: Insanely loud, and you jump out of your skin.
3: I know. I love it, though.
2: When they go by you like 120 miles an hour.
3: Yes.
2: That's the only
3: that
2: thing.
3: That and the eight hangers.
4: Yeah, I was driving next to a guy all the way down Broadway the other day on the way home from here, and he was listening, I believe, to our Spanish station, Rumba.
3: Yes.
4: 97.7. Nueve Siete Siete.
3: Yes. 97, but very close.
4: Whatever,
3: yeah.
4: Close. I was. Did I go the Italian way on that? I think I did.
3: No, you said 977 instead of 97.
4: Well, that's because that's what they say.
2: At least you didn't say Welsh.
3: That's what they say sometimes.
4: Yeah, apparently.
3: Do I have to get chocolate in here?
4: Anyway, he had the music, the Spanish music, cranking, and he was right next to me, and I got to be honest with you. I had the windows down. It was a nice day. It was annoying the crap out of me. Not because it was that music. It was just,
3: but you
4: I
3: didn't
4: want
3: to put your windows up because you were afraid?
4: I couldn't hear my music.
2: Did you not put the windows up because you thought it would be too noticeable and you would be that guy?
4: Yeah, I didn't want to look like a racist, basically.
2: You'd be the dad.
3: Yeah, correct.
4: Yeah, I didn't want to be the guy who says, well, let me roll up my windows because of that Spanish music. No, I just didn't want loud music.
3: Not a fan of bachata?
4: Car. I love that stuff. Are you kidding me? I used to work at Jammy 94.5. I used to play reggaeton. Right.
3: You can't
4: all
3: play
4: the time.
3: That card.
2: You played that
3: you sure
2: so
3: can.
2: Many times.
3: You don't have any left.
2: It was 1,000 years ago.
4: I'm one of the reasons that reggaeton became a big deal in this city.
3: I really just... Is that clean? I need that as a drop forever. I need that as my text tone for Tyler.
2: I think you just exceeded 83 decibels.
4: There you go. That, yeah.
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2: Well, Monday has reared its ugly head, and I'm going to give you something to look forward to at 4 o'clock in my basement tapes. We pull out a lost classic from the metal god, Rob Halford and Judas Priest. 4:10, I've got your next pair of tickets for Journey's Providence Show. And when we go live at 5, it's a live in concert replay featuring Bowie at Glastonbury in the summer of 2000 and some live Nirvana.
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2: 17 days from today, the NFL season kicks off with the Pats and the Seahawks.
3: Yes.
2: We're underway.
3: Yes.
2: Patriots have one more preseason game to go. Mike Vrabel's hinting that maybe Drake May won't even start that.
4: Oh. One.
3: Why bother? I mean, these games are meaningless.
2: You gotta see what he looks like, though.
3: Really? Do you have to? Do you really
2: Shouldn't
3: think this
2: you?
3: One game is gonna define how the season's gonna go?
2: No.
3: Then why bother? Why risk getting him hurt?
2: Get some of the rust off of it.
3: They haven't had one starter out there yet. Why bother?
2: I know they're trying to save the players so they don't get hurt. I understand that.
3: And he's also, from what I read, not too psyched about the bench. He says we're not deep.
2: I
3: think he wants to get an extra look at all these other guys. Let's do that.
2: Are we going back to the Super Bowl?
4: We're going back to Sonoma?
2: I
3: think
2: I
3: got a rough schedule there.
2: You know who is coming back? Carter Allen!
4: Yeah, baby!
2: Coming up 10 o'clock.

0: end of the song.
1: It's just so unnecessarily
0: what, long. What is going on? Just
2: let's get Rivers Cuomo on the phone and ask him why he did this.
1: It's going to be like a Kevin Smith explanation.
0: Is this where they run the credits at the concert?
2: Yes.
0: Thanks to the sound guy.
1: Let's go to the garage lighting. So we can get out of here before everybody leaves Gillette.
2: Everyone, please drive home safely.
1: Can't stay, but you can't go home, but you can't stay here, but you can't
2: go home.
3: Well, bye, everybody.
4: Bye. Well, good day to you. Nice speedy delivery.
5: I'll be back when the day is new.
6: Excuse me, sir. The show's over.
5: Is the snack bar still open?
6: Have a very, very pleasant day. We'll see you soon again.
7: Walk on, walk on.
0: That's a wrap, people.
1: All right.
2: Places, everybody.
0: Daniel's already got videos out there.
1: Let's go.
2: At WZLX on Instagram. Follow us on our YouTube page, too. A lot of cool stuff all the time.
0: Share with your friends, won't you?
1: I didn't post one today.
2: Okay, well, usually on, always on Instagram.
1: Yes.
2: Sorry about that.
1: I was at an event today, I told you.
2: I was at an event Friday night. Saw a bunch of people I haven't seen in a long time that I used to work with back in the day. They all watch our videos nonstop.
0: Industry people.
2: In the know, people.
0: Mm-hmm. Okay.
2: Love the vids. They said, high five, Danielle, for putting those together.
1: Aw, thank you.
0: They didn't say that. You just made that part up.
1: He needed to because I hate
2: trying
1: it.
2: Trying to be nice.
0: So, that was so unnecessary and it's so phony and I could see it right away. You didn't even look at it when you said
1: you
0: that.
1: Won't. No, you I'm won't. Not, you not, can't. Look at him. Handmaid's Tale over here again today.
0: And if you miss any of the show, you can catch it all on the podcast. On the free iHeartRadio app.
2: Mm. I think you can watch the videos on the app too, right? Yeah.
0: It's all going on there.
2: Yeah.
0: Back again tomorrow. More Journey tickets at 7:10 for their Garden show November 10th. And then at 8:10, Rush! They're coming to the Garden September 14th. Tickets and you qualify for the grand prize Closer to the Heart VIP experience. A VIP experience so special, it has a name. Okay. It's a list too long of all the stuff you get, including a serious upgrade to your tickets. All right?
2: Seats are going to be good. Mm-hmm.
0: Very good. So enjoy the rest of the day. It's going to be beautiful, too.
1: Yeah, gorgeous.
2: This whole week is going to be banging.
0: Nice.
2: Yeah.
0: Make up for the weekend.
1: Yes.
0: Carter Allen returns to tell us all about his travels. Where did he go? What did he do?
2: I don't know.
0: Do we know?
2: I don't know. I think he was somewhere in the range down in Africa. I don't know. What have you been doing?
1: No. He's not in the Serengeti.
0: All right. Well, he's back in just a few minutes here, starting with a 100.7-minute commercial-free classic rock block. We'll catch you again tomorrow morning.
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This is WZLX, and on this night, 1966, an iconic album was begun in the studios in Los Angeles. I'll tell you about that and more in the Rock and Roll Diary in 8 minutes.

0: 100.7 WZLX, Carter Allen here, coming back on your Monday from a short vacation. I was away up in New Hampshire. Yesterday, my wife and I had waffles. And interestingly, today, August 24th, is National Waffle Day. You know, KISS made a demon waffle maker, which you can still buy. They probably got a warehouse full of those somewhere. What better day to buy the demon waffle maker from KISS? Anyway, lots of other things going on, especially the Ticket to Rock Summer. We're giving away Journey tickets in a half an hour to the Providence Show, October 29th. The Chuck Nolan Morning Show, giving away tickets to the Boston Garden Show, November 10th. Every day this week at 7:10. But how about the Rock and Roll Diary for you right now, this 24th, 1966. The Doors began recording their debut album in Los Angeles. And Queen began recording Bohemian Rhapsody on this day, 1975. The song took 3 weeks to complete. The Cars played a free concert in New York City's Central Park in 1979. A half a million people showed up. And in 1990, Judas Priest successfully defended itself against a lawsuit after two fans attempted suicide while listening to the band's music. The prosecution claimed that there were subliminal messages in the songs that caused the two 17-year-olds to carry out a suicide pact in 1985. And in 2021, we lost Charlie Watts, drummer of the Rolling Stones, for 58 years. And the Debbie ZLX Ticket Stash, Motley Crue, and Alice Cooper played the Xfinity Center in 2014. It was billed as the crew's last tour. Nudge, nudge, wink, wink. That's the Rock and Roll Diary, Monday the 24th, from the College of Classic Rock Knowledge.
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Just handed out some Journey tickets for the Providence show, October 29th. Kenny Young has another pair coming your way, 4:10 this afternoon on ZLX.

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WZLX on this day, 1975, Queen began recording Bohemian Rhapsody. And back in 1966, The Doors started to record their very first album. I talk about that today in my Rock and Roll Diary. Just go to the WZLX Instagram or TikTok page if you got 90 seconds to kill.

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3: 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But right now, let's go back 5 years, and I can't believe it's been five. We lost Charlie Watts, drummer of the Stones, on this day in 2021. 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

100.7 Debbie's Zalex. Billy Idol's got a birthday coming up November 30th. Getting inducted into the Rock and Roll Hall of Fame this year. It's a pretty good birthday present.

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Debbie is the Alex. I'm going to get in my Dracula and pop the clutch and get on out of here. I'm Carter Allen. Stick around. Kenny Young coming up next. He'll have your journey tickets coming up at 4:10 as the Ticket to Rock Summer still alive on WZLX.

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It's Kenny Young. Well, AC/DC needed a new support, an opening act for a September 8th show out in St. Louis as part of their ongoing Power Up tour. Pretty Reckless had to bow out that night. So what did they do? Called up Dave Grohl and Foo Fighters. Imagine that double bill, Foo Fighters opening for AC/DC. Dave Grohl says, it's a dream come true. Ultimate bucket list right there.

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Boston's Classic Rock, 100.7 WZLX. You know what would make this Monday afternoon just a little bit better? 100.7 minutes, commercial free. We're going to kick that off in about 10 minutes here. If you'd stick around for me, I'd certainly appreciate it. Text 877-617-1007. It's Kenny Young. Look in my eyes. I am the captain now.

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1: 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It's Kenny Young. Set a reminder on your smartphones. But an hour from now, Ticket to Rock Summer resumes. I'm going to open up the ticket window. We'll send you down to Providence to catch Journey on their farewell tour. I know they're doing a Boston show. Chuck's been giving those away in the morning at 7:10. But I've got your hookup for Providence. All right? The Amica Mutual Pavilion, October 29th. Your Ticket to Rock Summer. 4:10 is the election.

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Kenny Young with some breaking news from the world of professional sport. New England Patriots, according to ESPN and multiple other sources, have agreed to trade Kayshon Booty to the Houston Texans. Texans are sending 23-year-old second-year safety Jalen Reed, a Nittany Lion, former Nittany Lion, plus a 2028 seventh-round draft pick to the Pats in exchange for a

Conte. Correct me if I'm wrong, but I know he was Drake May's like number one last year. They had a nice chemistry going, but you had to know this was coming, sports fans. It's Kenny Young. You had to know this was coming, a trade with Kayshawn Booty, because you got A.J. Brown. You got Dobbs back. Romeo Dobbs back there now, too. It's a very crowded wide receiver room, so good luck to Kayshawn Booty, and thank you for all you did for our New England Patriots. But bring it on. We got the Patriots' third final tune-up of the preseason happening this Thursday out in Cleveland. And then, of course, regular season kicks off the 9th with Seattle. Yeah.

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0: 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Keep your ears cleaned out at 5:10 this afternoon. I got your next keyword that could score you a free flyaway trip for two to fabulous Las Vegas.
1: 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Oh, good morning, Mr. Tyler. Going down.

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Well, we're going to be off to my basement tapes collection here in a few minutes. 10 if you're counting at home. 100.7 WCLX, Boston's classic rock. It's Kitty Young. Today, we'll pull out a lost classic from the world of the metal god, Mr. Rob Halford and Judas Priest. We got a little OTD on this date history to look back on with Priest. I'm thinking something from British Steel. Who's with me? We'll have to find out what we get on here at 4 o'clock, won't we?

Huh?

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2: Hey, before we get on some British Steel material here in a moment, I got to remind you at 4:10, your Ticket to Rock Summer ticket window will open up for your chance to see Journey on their farewell tour in Providence. So listen up for that at 4:10. And not a moment to spare, see? All right, now, we got to look back in Judas Priest history. On this date, 1990, they successfully defended themselves against the multi-million dollar lawsuit as the prosecutors and the family of two teenagers had claimed the band was intentionally putting subliminal messages into some of their music that caused two 17-year-olds to carry out a suicide pact. The band was cleared of all charges filed against them. Let's get back to happier times with Priest. Get on a track from this metal masterpiece known as British Steel. I know somewhere Beavis and Butthead are smiling. We're breaking the law, ZLX.

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1: All right, show of hands. Have you seen Journey's farewell tour yet? No, because it hasn't even come to Boston or Providence yet. Chuck's got your Boston hookup for TD Garden this week. But I've got your hookup for Providence, the Amica Mutual Pavilion, October 29th. Yeah, I know it used to be called the Dunk. Before that, Providence Civic Center. 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

Austin's Classic Rock, WZLX. Congratulations to Shannon of Salem, Mass. Just scored tickets to see Journey down in Providence at the end of October. Part of our Ticket to Rock summer, thank you. Eight, the winning ways continue tomorrow, of course. It all gets started again at 7:10, Chuck Nolan Morning Show. He'll get you in to see Journey's farewell tour at TD Garden. And then remember, it is Rush Week all this week at 8:10 with Chuck. 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

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Man, the 5 o'clock hour is going to be guns blazing, I'll tell you this. 5 o'clock, live at 5, we got a live in concert replay to bust out for you. What's in part of that? Well, if you weren't listening Saturday night, we got some live Nirvana, some live Bowie, back from 2000. Then at 5:10, I'm going to have your next keyword that could send you out to the iHeartRadio Music Festival with $1,000 in your pocket. And again, we don't want to know what you're going to do with that money should you score one of those trips at 5:10. I'm just here to provide you the opportunity.

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3: 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And you could be there for it with an extra grand in your pocket. So keep your ears cleaned out in 10 minutes for that keyword. Meanwhile, we got some Nirvana at the Del Mar Fairgrounds in Cali back in 91. But we're opening it up with the Thin White Duke today. Mr. David Bowie, Glastonbury Fest, Somerset, England, in the summer of 2000. Let's go.

classic live tracks from the shows everyone says they attended. But Kenny Young has the ill-fitting t-shirts to prove it. 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

100.7 WZLX, in case you missed the news. Maybe you haven't been on the socials, doom scrolling. Patriots have traded Kayshon Booty to the Texans for a safety, 23-year-old safety, Jalen Reed, plus a 2028 draft pick. I think that was the line. Plus, they signed a new punter, a guy named Matt Hack out of Arizona. You signed a guy named Hack?

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Upon talking to some of you ticket winners that took in Foreigner opening for Skynyrd this past Saturday down in Mansfield, I guess the boys, this current lineup of Foreigner, crushed it. And congrats going out to members of Canton High School Choir who got to join Foreigner on stage this past weekend and provide vocals on I Want to Know What Love Is. No joke. Good on you.

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Bo Sox playing in Florida tonight, opening up a series with the Marlins. Ranger Suarez takes the hill for the Sox, trying to extend their winning ways. First pitch just after 7 o'clock. The boys of summer, 2026.

Oh, we're swinging, baby. I'm swinging my way out of here. It's Kenny Young, 100.7 WZLX. 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

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Make sure you're hanging out with the Chuck Noll the Morning Show. 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That's like within the first 12 rows. Not a shabby little deal. Now we're doing these things around here, man. Ticket Rock Summer continues tomorrow morning. Getting you into Rush at 8:10 right here on ZLX.

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Corey Roddick in. Still, I know we've talked about this a lot, but I really think that Ozzy's birthday, not his death day, I think that Ozzy's birthday should be an American holiday. Just to show the British what's what, if nothing else. R.I.P. Ozzy. We are 100.7 WZLX, Boston's Classic Rock. Rocking your Monday.

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Every day when I wake up, I open up my phone and I go straight to the music sites. It's kind of like opening the Wall Street Journal. Back in the day, I used to see that Wes Scantlin would be arrested like every hour on the hour. Now apparently his life is in order or something. Well, that's no fun. Suppose it's good for him, but for the rest of us, I don't know, I like rock star cop trouble. 100.7 WZLX.

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